0: Yo, Eli, why they testing me? Huh? Like, I don't always keep the hammer next
1: like,
0: to me.
1: I don't keep that.
0: Like, I ain't got a header to the left
1: like,
0: of me.
1: I ain't got a header.
0: Like, we ain't in these streets more than sesame.
1: Ooh.
0: But that's your chicken, why she texting
1: me?
0: Why she keep calling my phone, speaking sexually?
1: Ooh.
0: Every time I'm out, why she stressing
1: me?
0: You call her Stephanie?
1: Call her, huh?
0: I call her Heffany.

0: 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It's your girl Diamond Cuz. I am going. I will check you guys out tomorrow. They're Born Leader Mix. Until then, please, please stay safe out there. You know what it is. It's Philly's Power 99.
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0: thoughts on that. I'm your girl Deja Mee. Hoodie Del, my guy DJ Dom G's in the mix for our Labor Day weekend mixtape. We've been turned up all weekend long, and now Dom G's is ending things off with a bang. Okay, so make sure you keep it locked. We got more Dom G's coming up for you. It's Philly's Power 89.
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Everything been okay. They salute me so damn much every time I show up with her brown face. 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Y'all love, I don't really gonna trip about babe. Blow the 87 guts while you waiting on us. Tell them I was on PCH. You f***ing with that's thinking they cuter than you.

0: 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We got more Dom G's coming up for you on the side, so keep it locked. 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
1: 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I'm your girl, Deja Mee, holding you down till 2 a.m. It's Power After Hours. 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
0: Every time I'm out, why she stressing
1: me?
0: You call her Stephanie?
1: Call her, huh?
0: I call her Hef

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Leave me a recording. Let me know you're listening for tonight. In the meantime, we got some new future. It's called Konnichiwa.

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1: 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You hear me on Pod 99, that's family. That's personal. 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

o'clock right here on Police Power 99. Well, that's my time, folks. Your girl Deja Me is getting ready to get up on out of here. You can hit me up on Instagram at Deja.me. The home team page is Power 99 Philly. But before I go, you know I gotta play my girl Ella Mai, right? It's called My Just.

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Hey. Yeah. 40 was such a bang. All of my ops, they guess. Please don't put me to the test. 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I'm tryna get back in the flesh. Yeah.

Yo, Philly, you already know what it is, man. This is Big Sean, finally famous in the building, boy. Good music. And you rock it to my only station, Philly's Power 99. I do it.

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0: Jess Hilarious, Charlamagne Tha God. We are the Breakfast Club. Lauren LaRose is here with us as well. Now we got a special guest.
1: A legend, a cultural icon.
0: An OG, a legend in this game. Ladies and gentlemen, Arsenio Hall.
1: Yes, yes.
0: How are you feeling, brother?
2: Yes.
3: I'm feeling great. I'm thanking God for the day that Charlamagne called me.
0: Hey.
3: Because I wouldn't have done this without the voice of respect on the other end of the phone. I mean, I'm 70 years old. Mm-hmm. Could have written a book many times, but that's adult work.
2: Yeah.
3: It's a really hard thing to do. And he talked me into it, and I'm so glad I did for my son and for my legacy.
1: Man, I'm so glad you did, too, because I want to talk about your legacy today, man. You know, I always say that I got four entertainment icons, right? Jay-Z, Clarence Avon, Petey Green, and Arsenio Hall.
2: Mm-hmm. Wow.
1: And I feel like people don't truly understand the risk you took to put black culture at the forefront at a time when nobody was putting black culture at the forefront.
3: Yeah, it was hard. I was coming along at a time when you go to Paramount and say, let's book Bobby Brown the first Friday night because people won't have to work on Saturday. And to really show him what show this is, he has this song, Don't Be Cruel, in My Prerogative. Let's let him break one at the top and one at the bottom. Well, Johnny Carson only does 3 minutes of a song at the end of the show. And I'm like, but I'm not Johnny. I'm not Johnny Carson. So let's try this. But what was crazier is one of the ladies in the room said, and why would we give a model that much time? And I didn't realize that there was a Bobby Brown in the modeling world.
1: Oh, no, the makeup artist.
3: Yeah, so I didn't know her. And I realized my battle is that they have no idea what I'm about to do.
2: Yeah.
3: You know, you say, Michael Bivins called me and he got these four dudes. They're called Boys to Me. Or Dr. Dre called me and this kid, Calvin.
2: Ooh.
3: And he wants him to come on and do this thing. And this is how, you know, I was not hip to it, but he wants to freestyle.
2: Mm-hmm.
3: I'm like, you'll just give him a beat and he'll just come out of his head with whatever is in the environment.
0: Mm-hmm.
3: And when his album is ready, then you can have him on to do 1, 2, 3 into the 4 with Dre, you know. Mm-hmm. And I'm like, okay, we call Snoop and he doesn't want to do the show.
2: Wow.
3: And like, why? He says, you know, he's talking about the streets of Long Beach. I have respect. And I don't want to lose the respect of the streets to do this late night television type stuff. Mm-hmm. You know, I had to go to the studio and talk him into it. This is a guy who Snoop Dogg is more popular than Lassie now.
1: You know, the most popular dog ever.
3: Yeah,
1: Snoop is the most popular dog ever.
3: And did not want to be on television. But I'll never forget, he walked in the door with a blue hockey jersey.
1: I remember.
2: Mm.
3: And we gave him a beat. And I don't think we'd ever seen freestyle on television, you know. But those kinds of things. I saw a little kid on a tape do an Elvis impression. And I tell Paramount, I want to put this kid on. They say, well, you need tune-in numbers. Names, if you put Prince, you get a tune-in number. You can put it in TV Guide 2 weeks ahead of time. Mm. That was the game back then. Mm. And if you put some unknown, you know, this is not Star Search. You can't put an unknown kid on until you, maybe in the fifth year. And so I would put people on in a monologue. And I created this little spot where I put people on. But the kid was Bruno Mars.
1: Bruno Mars.
2: Right. Wow.
3: And stuff like that. They didn't want Eddie Griffin because he's too edgy. So during the monologue, I said, oh, Eddie Griffin, because Ed Sullivan used to point in the audience when I was a kid. There's Diana Ross. Stand up, Mr. Ross. You know? And so I'm like, Eddie Griffin, what's up, man? Hey, come here for a minute. And it's not on the booking sheet. Paramount don't know what's going to happen. Now, that one backfired on me because Eddie Griffin did Michael Jackson snorting cocaine.
0: Oh, wow.
3: Admit he does. Yes. And, you know, because he used to be a dancer. So he does that. You know, he does all his little steps. And the lawyers had a hard time that next day at Paramount because basically he had done a routine on television about Michael Jackson snorting cocaine and then dancing really
1: but
3: well.
1: But it was hilarious.
3: Yeah,
1: it was hilarious.
0: You know,
1: we'll never have that kind of monoculture. No.

0: press runs and you're doing TV. What's going through Arsenio's mind?
1: The light you saw, I mean, that was the light of a fan. The light of a kid from Cleveland who did a talk show in his basement. Mm-hmm. You know, I had a little record player. I put the record player on. There was a Temptations Greatest Hits album. I'd play Get Ready. I'd come out, I'd do a magic trick, I'd do a joke after taking the needle off the record, and I would entertain the kids in my neighborhood with this talk show. So you see a guy who's dreamed it all his life and can't believe that I've dreamed it into existence. My mother used to say, if you get good grades, you can go to Detroit and watch the Motown Review with your cousins. Mm-hmm. For $5, you could see Stevie Wonder, you could see The Temptations, and they give you two pips. Well, sometimes, okay, but for $5, what you want.
0: Right.
1: And that kind of stuff. And you grow up, and then you tour with the Temptations when they had the Standing on the Top tour. Mm-hmm. Rick James wrote them that track. Then one day, Michael Bivins calls you and says, hey, I got four guys that idolize the Temptations. They're from Philly, called Boys to Men. And but their album's not ready yet. When it's ready, I want to come. I said, oh, I got an idea. If they love the Temptations, I got the Temptations on Thursday. Let them come and blend in with the Temptations. Mm. And you can imagine Paramount every night. It was a nightmare because they wanted less black. Now I got 15. But my thing was like, I'd rather do 6 years my way than 20 years Johnny's way. Mm-hmm. And Johnny dug the show because I wasn't trying to be him. There was never a competition. Mm-hmm. I was looking for friends of the show. I remember Alan King, a legendary old comic, called me. And he says, your show put out an offer to me. And I just want you to know, I love what you're doing, but I'm a Johnny guy. And that's when it hit me. You got to get your guys. And so that's when I started trying to go for the audience that didn't have a talk show. And that made it work, you know, because I'd been the Ed McMahon figure on a thing called Thick of the Night, you know, where I was Alan Thick. And and so I got to watch it go on and I got to learn from Alan's experience. Don't try to be Johnny. Try to come up with an alternative. By the way, when I was working for Alan Thick, there was a little boy. I brought Johnny Gill on Alan Thick's show. Mm-hmm. I met Johnny Gill in Cleveland with Gerald Levert. Mm-hmm. I bring Johnny Gill on the show and he gets numbers. And that let me know, hey, it's not that black people don't get numbers, it's that we ain't trying it. He came on with Stacey Ladisaw and they did Perfect Combination. Mm-hmm. On the side, there's a little white boy with a Cubs cap on. It's Alan Thick's son, who always surfaced when there was R&B on the show. Mm-hmm. That was Robin Thicke. Mm-hmm. That's another example of how we know who we are. We know who we want to be.
2: Yeah.
1: And that kid then knew he was the white Marvin Gaye.
2: Mm-hmm.
1: You know?
0: Yes. All right, we got more with Arsenio Hall when we come back. Don't move. It's The Breakfast Club. Good morning.
3: The Breakfast Club.
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0: Charlamagne Tha Guy. We are The Breakfast Club. Lauren LaRose is here as well. We're still kicking it with Arsenio Hall. Jess.
1: In your show, right, has there ever been anybody that would talk about you, but then won't come on your show, and you didn't let it happen?
2: Yeah, once.
1: Okay.
2: Yeah. one time. But for the most part, you know what?
1: Who? But,
2: oh, I forgot her name. It was somebody who, you know, now that I think, maybe there are jokes that, mm-hmm. that were too much, you know. But I forgot it, but she was a comic.
1: Okay. Oh, another comedian.
2: Yeah, it was a young comic, and I was like, no, not now. Mm-hmm. Keep that same energy.
1: Yeah.
2: When you was calling me the F word on stage, you know.
1: Mm.
2: But
3: the gay slur from the
2: 90s. Yeah.
1: It's and like, didn't
2: which is rough on a black man because,
1: yeah.
2: But you know, that whole history. Mm-hmm. I was one of those guys that would put the business before my personal feelings. I've had Spike Lee call me an Uncle Tom. Mm. But when it's time for Spike Lee to promote his I'm like, dude, I'm here. Mm-hmm. Come on. You know, as a matter of fact, Spike was mad at me because I probably didn't give him the date. I think he wanted a certain date, mm-hmm. and it sweeps, and, oh, that date's taken, that Friday night, and he got mad at me, and, you know, called me an Uncle Tom, and it's like, you would think that we would never speak, but I walked up to him at a Laker game, a Laker-Knicks game, mm-hmm. grabbed him, dude, come on through sometime, next prize.
3: Mm-hmm. I never understood that, though. Like, how could Spike Lee call Arsenio Hall an Uncle Tom? Mm-hmm. Like you was doing Do the Right Thing every night, the way you was fighting for black.
1: Mm-hmm.
2: Yeah. And you know, he, like I said, people, you make mistakes, you say stuff. A lot of times, by the fact that when I hugged him, we talked, and it was over, you realize in the moment, mm-hmm. he said that because he didn't get the date he wanted to promote, you know, whatever the movie.
3: Uncle Tom is strong, though.
4: Mm-hmm. Yeah. Especially when you already had people that were feeling like that about you. So for him to echo it, it made it, you know, bigger.
2: Yeah, and that's probably why he went for that Achilles heel or that spot.
5: Mm-hmm.
2: You know,
5: mm-hmm.
2: But I think sometimes to hold a grudge, you have to keep that ugly thing with you.
4: Yeah. Right.
2: Sometimes it's easier for you to let it go.
5: Mm-hmm. Arsenio has to go to guys too.
4: Okay, wait. I've been trying to get this in. Mm-hmm. You got really personal just about like your dating life as well too in this book. Yeah. You talk about Pamela Anderson and Paula Abdul.
2: And what, by the way, one of the reasons I wanted to tell the Pamela Anderson story is because I don't know if it's changed, but the older comics, that was the kind of advice. It's like, yo, Johnny Witherspoon in this book, he stay away from white women. You know? Mm-hmm. And you're a young comic, you're like, okay. You know, because there were no white women in my neighborhood, and I didn't know why. Mm. And, of course, the night I walked into the Comedy Store with Pamela Anderson, Johnny Witherspoon looked at me and did that tongueular thing that you'd, what I tell you, you know? And I wanted to take people through that growth process of what the OGs told you. And
4: you just had to dip in.
1: You talking about like Pamela?
2: Me and Tupac had an argument because Tupac in an article said something about Quincy and Arsenio and some of these brothers and these white women you see with white. You know, it's like back then, that was a no-no to the older brothers who were talking to you, and they were trying to tell you that's a problem.
4: Mm-hmm.
2: You know that, you know, and it was some people in your demo will not like you if they see you in Jet magazine with. Mm-hmm. A playmate.
1: Yeah.
2: You know, so he was trying to protect me.
3: It's definitely the real story of Arsenio Hall. It's not just about, you know, a guy with a late night show, man. Go get Arsenio, a memoir, available everywhere you buy books now. And just salute to you, my brother.
5: Word.
3: Being the cultural icon.
2: Dude, thank you. Absolutely. I don't even know how you got my number. Thank you for the call because you gave me something to do for a couple years.
3: Mm. Man.
2: And it was a lot of fun. And I think I did it well.
3: I'm glad you did. No, this is one of the best entertainment memoirs I've ever read in my life. That is said with no bias, not just bias for publishing it, not bias because I look at you as an inspiration, but this is actually one of the best entertainment memoirs I ever read in my life.
2: Could I just add one more thing? When you talk about dreaming and teaching and what the book does and all that kind of stuff, what you just said is important. A black man saying to me on the phone, I want to do this because I want more black authors.
1: Mm.
2: I want more books in the hands of Nubian people. What you did calling me was so important, and to do it with you. And that's what I told my publicist. I gotta do it because he's trying to do something and I believe in what he's trying to do. And I knew your history and your parents being educators. And, mm-hmm. It's so important for us. Sometimes we don't work together.
1: Mm-hmm. Yeah.
2: We will work with anybody but our own. I don't know why. Right. And and there's a lot of that in us, even when we don't say it. But I f**ks with this and we got a good book out
3: Arsenio
2: of it.
3: Arsenio freed me a long time ago because I used to want to do late night television because of Arsenio Hall. So, you know, you do radio, then you get a talk show, and you think, like, I got to make it as a late night host. And when you was on press for Coming to America 2, somebody asked you, they said, you know, who do you think is, like, the closest to you in this generation? And you said, I would say somebody like Charlamagne, but he does radio, and you watch it on YouTube, and, you know, that's, like, where people go to get, I guess, that so-called late night fix. I remember you said that, and I was like, yo.
2: Hey, that song, Everything Must Change, the business is that way, too. That late night format that Johnny created, he was the king. But for budget reasons and for the advancement of technology, this has to change. And what you're doing now, when Tupac would call me on the landline and say, I need to come on the show, man, because they trying to make me take an AIDS test before I do Poetic Justice. And I ain't going to really f*** Janet, right? Okay? So why should I have to take an AIDS test? And back then, we didn't have the word Twitter. We didn't have that.
1: Mm-hmm.
2: It wasn't a bluebird. It was a blackbird. I was the guy you called and came and talked about your problems or the business or what you were going through. Ice-T coming on and explaining Cop Killer, explaining... You know, I'm not really killing cops. Arnold Schwarzenegger ain't really the Terminator. This is a piece of art trying to give a message. And so what I was doing when I watch you, when I listen to you, I'm like, he's doing it.
3: Mm-hmm.
2: And the medium has come to a different place. You know, there's no Curtin, there's no Ed McMahon, there's no Doc Severinsen. But what Charlamagne is doing is what I did for this time, for this culture.
1: Mm-hmm.
2: And look how it's evolved.
1: Mm-hmm. Yeah.
2: You know, I mean, you got the two ladies now, and of course, Envy.
3: It was just freeing for me because it just teaches you, you don't always have to be chasing something, and it goes back to gratitude. Gratitude turns what we have into enough.
2: Hello.
0: There you have it. Arsenio Hall, ladies and gentlemen. Thank you so much for joining us. Their memoir is out right now.
3: Sir.
0: Make sure you pick it up. And we appreciate you, OG, so much.
1: Thank you.
2: Thank you, man. I appreciate y'all.
1: Yeah.
2: And I'm glad to finally meet the other three of the foursome in person.
1: Yes, thank
2: and
1: you.
2: And the Puerto Rican dude with the Boston.
3: That's right.
2: I'm glad to meet you,
0: The Breakfast Club is Arsenio Hall, ladies and gentlemen.

0: ecstasy wanna fulfill. Smoke out the pound when I'm chillin'. Trappin', I made me a killin'. Look, I got it.
1: WQXL Philadelphia.
0: I see him go with precision. Give us my only decision.
2: I be yelling out.
3: Jess Hilarious. Charlemagne the God.
4: What is the Breakfast Club?
5: You're alive. You're alive.
6: Dang.
7: You're a bit unpredictable.
8: What? I'm with gang gang.
9: Y'all came a long way.
8: I'm with gang gang.
10: Ask the questions that need to be answered, okay?
11: This was a morning show, for God's sake.
12: I like this show.
11: Wake up. Now let's begin.

0: Jess Hilarious.
1: With Teresa.
0: Charlamagne Tha God.
2: Peace to the planet. It's Tuesday. How y'all feel out there? I feel blessed, black, and highly favored. Happy to be here. Another day to serve our beautiful listeners. Good morning.
0: Good morning. How you feeling, Jess?
1: I feel good. My daughter finally got to have her pool party.
0: Cool.
1: It was lit. She had fun. She had fun running around with our cousins, our friends, and everything. And then just to be home and cook for my family and do everything that I love to do. I'm very hospitable.
2: Don't forget about the work that she had to do.
1: She didn't have to do
2: any work, video that she posted where she was just staring out the window looking at the lawn. She probably did post
1: I posted.
2: I don't believe you.
0: Oh, wow.
1: Yo, no. My son is big enough now to lift me up off my feet. Yo, when he, man. Ashley's is crazy. First of all, there hits a point in a teenage boy's life where he take me serious, but he still know that, like, I'm strong and my, like, I'm going to lift you up or I'm going to try you. And I can't do nothing but laugh. Like, you know what I mean? I be trying to be mean or whatever, but I don't know.
0: He lifted your ass right up.
1: Yes, he sure did. I love that he big and strong, though. So I made him lift everything for the rest of the day. So
0: that's right.
1: You want to lift me? Yeah, go get that. Go get that. Go get that.
2: That's right. Marley shouldn't have to lift everything by her damn
1: self. Shut up. No. Wow. Shut up.
0: Wow. Yes. Well, your cousins missed you out in Norfolk, Virginia.
1: Yes. How was the Cousins Festival?
0: Cousins Festivals went down this Saturday. It was dope. Now, they moved things indoor because it started to rain early in the day and then the sun came out. But the show was amazing. Of course, you know, they usually have the block party outside. The block party was inside. Brian Michael Cox, as a special guest, brought out Day 26.
1: Yes. Okay, Daddy.
0: Brought out Little Mo.
1: Ooh.
0: And Jagged Edge.
2: People know Day 26?
1: Fire. It's a few of them.
0: They knew one song and maybe two.
2: What's the song?
0: I don't know. I didn't say I know.
2: They are great guys. I've interviewed them a million times throughout my career, but I just don't know the music.
0: But Jack, Little Mo came and did her joints forever and
2: Mo
0: killed it, and then Jagged Edge destroyed it.
2: Jagged Edge got joints, we know that.
0: Then Plies performed. Plies looks so happy on stage.
1: I bet.
0: Yeah, Plies, there's so many joints that Plies does that you'd be like, oh, I forgot about that.
1: Right.
0: I forgot about that. So Plies was on for about 45 minutes and killed it.
1: Oh, that's what's up. So who headlined?
2: Did he talk any politics?
0: He didn't talk any politics. He didn't talk any politics. T.I. headlined.
1: Oh, yeah.
0: T.I. headlined. Right. The Dream performed. I've never seen The Dream perform.
1: How was me either? Was he?
0: The Dream killed it. He came out with a cane. I think he hurt his leg.
1: Okay.
0: So he came out with a cane, and he did all his records. He started with Bed. He didn't do Bed. He wrote it for Jay Holiday.
2: I'm about to say.
0: But he talked about, like, that was the start of his career, because he wrote it, and everybody was like, well, try, you know, write another one.
1: Right.
0: And then he wrote I Love Your Girl and went to falsetto, and then we're rocking that thing. He killed it.
1: Dream won it in once.
2: I know T.I. killed it, too.
0: Then Keisha Cole came out.
1: Hey! That's what's up.
0: Then Keisha Cole, she destroyed it. She had dancers. She had a whole set. Dancers. She went in the back. She changed, came back. Killed it.
2: Wasn't T.I. the headliner?
0: And then King of the South came out and destroyed it. Like,
1: that's
0: he killed it. So it was a dope show.
1: Damn,
0: so salute to Pusha T. Salute to Chico being hosted it.
1: Yeah.
0: Killed
1: it.
0: Salute to Chico.
2: Yeah, a lot of people. Yeah, I know they seemed like they were concerned about tickets.
0: Yeah, there was a lot of people. It wasn't sold out like the years before, but it was still a lot of people. Like a lot of people. So it was still dope. So salute to Pusha T, Antonio, and family. And then Sunday, I was out in Mississippi. And my crooked letter, I humpback. Yes, I was out in Mississippi. Jackson, Mississippi.
1: Okay.
0: They had the Battle of the Bands. So they had all the bands.
1: Oh, yeah.
0: Alcorn State, Southern, Jackson, a couple others. I can't remember.
1: And it was a rescheduled date, right?
0: This was the first one of the year. They do it every Labor Day. So it was just dope being in Mississippi. I've never been to Jackson, Mississippi.
1: Yeah.
0: So being there and just the love that Jackson, Mississippi had. So salute to Battle of the Bands. They do a bunch of different states. And it's just good because kids who never get to experience an HBCU, or if an HBCU is not near them or wherever, can travel and get a taste of the bands and the tailgating and the this and the that. So it was pretty dope. So salute to everybody that I ran into this week, and great weekend.
1: And Day 26 probably sung.
2: Anything you had to Google, I don't want to hear about.
1: Since you've been gone.
2: You ain't never heard none of them songs.
0: Since you've been gone.
2: Sing one of them.
1: Since you've been gone.
2: No,
0: that's not that one.
2: That's actually Kelly Clarkson.
0: Yes.
2: Anyway, George Clinton will be joining us today, okay? The leader of Parliament, Funkadelic, all right? The godfather, father of funk.
0: That's right.
2: Okay, he received the key to the city of Newark this past weekend because, you know, he went to Avon Avenue School, and he'll be here to talk about all of that.
0: Yes.
2: This
1: I'm so slow, yo. I thought you were saying Bill Clinton. As soon as you said goodness. George Clinton, I thought of Bill, yo.
0: Oh, my goodness.
2: Nah, George Clinton didn't help. Oh, Bill Clinton said he didn't.
1: Oh, my God, oh, my God.
2: Yes.
0: Okay. Yes. All right. So I'm sure the cues are up and at him this morning. But let's get the show cracking. Get it off your chest. 800-585-1051. Mimi's up, front page news. And what we starting the show with?
2: It's Big Boy's Born Day from Outkast. So happy Monday, Big Boy.
0: It's the Breakfast Club. Good morning. You can find me.

0: I be on it all night, man. I be on it all
1: night.
0: Not
1: Big Boy from Outkast.
2: Hold on, I love the song. We love the song.
1: It's the legendary radio personality, Big Boy from LA's Big Boy. Dropping the cruise bombs from Big Boy.
3: But, oh, and he Aquarius, so I'm sorry, Big Boy. Yeah, you're right. You're right.
1: It's never a bad day to play Kryptonite.
2: That's right. Damn it.
1: Salute to Big Boy.
2: Yeah, salute to Big Boy.
1: I saw him and Andre, I think they was together over the Labor Day weekend. I saw him post a picture with him and Dre.
2: Really? Dope, dope, dope. All right.
1: I saw that last night.
2: Well, let's get in some front page news. Good morning, Mimi.
4: Good morning, Envy, Jess, Charlamagne. How y'all doing this morning?
3: Hey, girl.
4: Good. Good morning. So we start this morning with a major development in the fight over mail-in ballots. So yeah, we are still here. Over the Labor Day weekend, the Trump administration, they went back to the Supreme Court for a third time, asking the justices to let its new mail-in ballot rules take effect before the November midterm. So we've been following this fight, but ballots as of right now are still going out. North Carolina has already started mailing their ballots, and Alabama starts tomorrow, September 9th, and several more states are right behind. Now, the new rules would require states to give the Postal Service a list of voters approved to receive those mail-in ballots, and those ballot envelopes would need to be have new markings, have new barcodes. Now, a federal judge has blocked those rules for now, and the administration, they want the Supreme Court to lift that block. A Democratic strategist, Joel Payne, says he believes of all of this is just to for confusion and to just sow discourse in our voting system. Let's listen.
5: I do think that the strategy here is chaos, but let's name it exactly what we're talking about. I mean, the suppression is in making it harder, making it more difficult, making it dangerous, or making it appear to be dangerous for people to vote, to exercise their constitutional right. That is the goal of this administration and the goal of this White House. And I just think that this is a bad bet because, look, you cannot suppress, you cannot scare your way out of the poll numbers that this president is dealing with. You can't scare your way out of the accountability that's coming for the real failure of these first 2 years of Donald Trump's term.
1: I mean, yes, he's absolutely right, but you got to make it more plain. The Trump administration is scared to death that they are going to lose the midterm, so the Trump administration is trying to steal the midterms. Simple and plain.
4: Mm-hmm. Yep, yep. And we should hear something back by the Supreme Court, I believe, on Wednesday. So we will continue following that. And this next story could be a big change for single parents who need help paying for childcare. So the federal government has money that helps lower income parents pay for childcare while they go to work or go to school. But the Trump administration now wants to let some married couples with stay-at-home parents get some of that money, too. But here's the issue. They're not adding any more money. Congress is not allocating any more money to the pot. So that means single parents who need childcare because they have to go to work could be competing with that same money with two-parent households where someone is already staying home to watch the child. Now, supporters say stay-at-home parents deserve help too, but critics say don't take that money from the same pot that working parents already depend on. This is a proposal, but we will continue to watch that because it has a lot of single parents wondering, you know, how they'll be able to pay if we add new parents who may already have that income budgeted in.
3: Exactly, and I feel like it's already not enough of those funds going to the single parents. So how, damn, now it's like two groups of people that you got to...
4: Exactly, Jess. You know, exactly. Exactly. And lastly, this hour in New York, seven people were shot and stabbed around the West Indian American Day parade. Despite extra police being brought in for security, the violence started before the parade even began. Police say early Monday morning, yesterday morning, two men were stabbed in the neck. Another man was stabbed in the face. Damn. And a fourth man was slashed in the chin. Then later in the day, three more people were shot in two separate incidences near the parade route. Now, witness to say people were fighting when suddenly they heard gunshots and people started running. Let's listen.
6: We heard something like a pop and we just saw a bunch of people started moving. Not really sure what was going on at first because once you see people, you know, running, you just get the inclination to run. So we locked the doors for a brief moment just to give our patrons some safety.
7: We just saw a crowd running and then we heard a pop and then we saw the boy fall and then cops tackled the suspect.
3: Damn, this was in New York, you say?
2: Yeah.
4: Yep, in Brooklyn. Damn.
2: Labor Day Parade, they do it each and every year. It's like they get close to a million people out there representing West Indian Caribbean culture. Yeah. And sadly, sometimes they have shootings, stabbings, happens, seems like every year.
3: Damn.
2: Very sad.
4: Mm-hmm. Yeah.
3: That's why people be so nervous about being in big groups of people.
4: Crowds.
3: Like, and it's always a lot of people in Times Square. I know this probably wasn't this was in Times Square, but
2: yeah,
3: it's just like always like, because this is a tourist city. Mm-hmm. So.
4: Yeah. Well, all seven victims are expected to survive. And investigators, they don't know if the stabbings and the shootings were connected. But you're right, MB, police had increased security this year because of the violence in past celebrations. So
1: food out there be fire, though.
2: Food is amazing out there. Food is amazing. They've been trying to cancel Juve, which is the night before. They've been trying to cancel it every year, but it's too big of a celebration. Like, people really want to represent their country. So it's when you go, if you ever get a chance to go out there, it's amazing. Like, the music, like Charlamagne said, the food, the culture. It's like carnival in the U.S.
1: It's amazing. But people just be getting shot and stabbed. It's okay.
4: Yeah.
2: No, outside of that.
1: Outside of the shooting.
2: Outside of that. People representing their countries and their culture,
1: so dumb.
2: No, but outside of the shooting, it's more than
1: food
2: that.
1: Do be fire.
2: It's not just for that. It's for people to represent their culture,
4: right,
2: like absolutely. Get some idiots to do some stupid stuff, but outside of that, it's amazing.
1: And I mean, honestly, I think it's bigger than the shootings and the stabbings. Of course, you're gonna have a couple of knuckleheads, but I mean, you know, you don't want to reduce something as great as that parade to just the shooting and stabbing.
2: Correct.
4: Mm-hmm. Yeah. All right. Well, coming up at 7, being tall and confident can get you a lot these days. But wait until you hear what police say one man managed to get his hands on just by playing the part. We'll tell you about it in the next hour.
2: All right. And everybody else, get it off your chest. 800-585-1051. If you need to vent, hit us up right now. Phone lines are wide open. It's The Breakfast Club. Good morning.
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0: Hello, who's this?
2: Good morning. Peace, my brother. This is Mr. Show Money. Mr. Rosedale, New Jersey.
0: What's up, Mr. Show Money? Peace.
2: My brother. Happy birthday, my brother. Belated, but happy birthday. What's going on with you?
0: What's up with you, brother? How you feeling?
2: I'm good. Charlamagne, what's up?
3: Peace. What's up, my brother?
2: How are you? Niece, what's going on, niece?
4: What's up, Unc? How are you?
2: I'm good. I inboxed you a great idea. Did you see my idea in your inbox?
4: No, what was it? You always give me some good ideas.
2: I can't say it on the radio.
4: Okay.
2: Listen, Show Money is done. It's finished. Al. Quetch Calhoun. Jamal Woolard. Dropping this October. Exclusively on YouTube. I need some Breakfast Club love. Charlamagne.
4: Oh, yeah. I did see that. Okay.
2: Charlamagne.
3: Yes, sir.
2: Come on, bro. I need some Breakfast Club love. But what can we do for this show?
3: Are you doing it now? You
0: just
3: talk
0: about it now. Just tell people how they can get tickets, Mr. Show Money.
2: It's a movie. It's a film. It's going to be on
3: YouTube. How do you watch the movie, Mr. Show Money?
2: You watch it on YouTube. You go to Show Money, the series, on Instagram. 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
0: All right, brother.
3: All right, you just did it. There you go. Boom.
0: Hello, who's this?
5: Yo. Hey, it's Shanice.
0: Hey, Shanice. Good morning. Get off your chair, Shanice.
5: Hey, y'all. I'm from Columbia, South Carolina.
3: Peace, Shanice. 803 Metro all day.
4: Period.
5: All day, every day, Uncle Charlotte. Y'all, I'm fed up. These days, my grandma Caroline and my daddy got the same thing in common. Neither one of them is this. I'm sick of cigarette smokers. They deserve fed time. You know what I'm saying? I'm tired of people being inconsiderate. They inconsiderate as hell. Like, you know, people just like to be stagnant. They like to be lazy. I hate that. You know what I'm saying? I get my feet dirty. I use all 10 of my toes every day. You know what I'm saying? I'm over it.
3: I agree
5: and
3: with
5: just
3: you.
5: Hilarious. While we at it, girl, I just started doing stand-up comedy. You know what I'm saying?
4: Period.
5: Get me out, girl.
4: Talk about it on the stage, girl. Talk about it, because it's
5: relatable. I will. Laugh at my pain for real, because it's so funny. You know what I'm
4: saying? Yeah.
5: But yeah. I would love to send you my first video that I did at the joint.
4: Make sure you do.
5: Please look at it and check it out and give me your honest feedback, even if it's a blue heart or a thumbs down.
0: How'd you do?
4: Just send it to me. Send it to me. How did you do? How did the crowd respond to you?
5: I feel like they really liked it. I told a story about this download dude I used to deal with, and I found out he's gay.
4: Wow. Don't you hate
5: me? But outside of that, it was really good, y'all. I was nervous. I did not get off the stage like I did my full time.
4: Hey.
5: And I'm looking forward to doing it again, so.
0: Congratulations. Yeah.
3: Will you be doing stand-up in Columbia? Because I know that comedy club closed.
5: It is. Comedy club is closed. I did my first and only show at the joint. It's downtown.
3: Oh, okay.
4: Okay. Gotcha.
5: Yeah. I've been kind of like trying to pick up content or like learn the ropes of it, because telling jokes and making people laugh is two totally different things.
4: Yeah, that's true. That's very true. But no, send me a video for real. Send it to my DM. What's your name on Instagram?
0: So yeah, how can people follow you?
4: I look at it.
5: Well, my name on social media is Shaeja Shanice. That's pretty lengthy. But I go by Shanice. That's my name. So I'm going to send it today for sure. So you can see it.
4: Okay.
0: All right, Shanice.
4: All right, babe.
0: Good luck with everything.
4: Thank you, boo.
0: Get it off your chest. 800-585-1051. If you need to vent, hit us up now. It's The Breakfast Club. Good morning.
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0: Oh, okay.
1: Well, go on.
2: Listen, me and my husband, we've been together for almost 16 years. Mm. So prior to us getting married, he cheated with two other women. Two.
0: He Jamaican so man. Is he a Jamaican man?
2: Yeah, absolutely.
0: I thought you supposed to let Jamaican man cheat.
3: No.
2: No man.
3: The hell?
2: So listen to women say, he cheated on me two times prior to we get married. I accept the marriage. You understand? I understand. So I went on a break. I had sex with one guy prior to us getting married. And he just can't let it go. He say, oh, it hurt his ego. It hurt his pride as a man.
0: Was it another Jamaican man?
2: He cheated with two. No. No.
0: Oh.
2: No, he's not Jamaican. Haitian. He's old man. He don't like his old man.
3: Oh, never Caribbean department. You still in the like? Damn.
2: It don't matter. It don't matter because we're on a break. You know, it's just a break.
3: Yeah.
2: But now he say every single day, "Oh, I can't believe you do this to me. Why you do this to me?"
3: Yeah. How many women did he sleep with on a break though?
1: She said two.
3: Oh, two. She said okay.
2: Two. Probably more. Probably more.
0: I'm going to be honest with you, Queen. I think we got bigger issues to deal with than cheating. They out here giving us kangaroo tail other than the ox. You know what I'm saying? Like, there's other things that we could be discussing right now.
3: Oh, my God. For real? Where?
0: Everywhere.
2: No, we don't know about that.
3: Yeah.
2: But you know what we're going to do? If it don't act right, we're going to call ICE on them.
3: Ooh.
2: We're going to call ICE on them.
1: Lot of mercy.
2: We're not going to do it.
3: That's a lot of mercy.
2: We're not going to play with him no more. Maybe he can understand. When he down there in the detention, he could think about all the women that he's been with.
1: Keisha, don't do that now.
0: You better make sure you legal. They're going to hear your ass. Keisha, you be right down there with him.
3: Back on you.
0: Okay?
2: No. I'm legal. I got my papers.
1: Keisha, goodbye, Keisha.
0: How long y'all been together, first of all?
4: Mm-hmm. Is it 15 years?
2: We've been together for 16 years.
0: And how long ago was the cheating? The cheating was 16 years ago?
2: No, 10 years ago, prior to us getting married.
0: And you still worried about that? You don't even remember what that uncircumcised Haitian penis felt like.
3: Shut up, you don't know.
2: I don't.
0: You see what I'm saying? that's crazy.
3: Damn.
1: Well, thank you, Keisha.
3: Mm-hmm. Her name Keisha?
1: Yeah, Keisha.
3: I never met a Jamaican Keisha.
0: What did she want us to do just now?
1: I don't know. She wanted to vent. That's all. She just wanted to vent.
0: Yeah, you're right. She just wanted to get it off her chest.
1: She just wanted to vent. Hello, who's this?
5: Yo, this your boy, Tim.
1: Tim, what's up?
0: Peace, Tim.
5: And I just want to give a shout out to both of y'all this morning. I'm a big fan of both of y'all. I listen to y'all every morning.
0: It's more than two of us.
1: It's four of us up here, man.
5: You said what?
1: It's four of us up here. You smoking this morning?
3: Which two, yo? You got to say it by name. Which two people you trying to give a shout out to?
5: Charlamagne.
1: That's one person.
3: Charlamagne and who?
5: The Envy.
3: Oh, okay. Charlamagne
1: the Envy guy. Okay. The Envy guy. Cool. All right, man.
0: Where you going from,
5: I can never get through here. Up in Kentucky, man.
0: Okay. Salute to everybody in Kentucky. Mitch McConnell still alive?
5: I don't know. I ain't from down here. I'm from Chicago.
0: Oh, okay. That's what's up.
1: All right. What you been doing in Kentucky? You hiding or you working?
5: No, I'm working. You know, factory life. And just getting hurt.
1: All right, brother. Well, have a great day at work, man.
3: Salute to you.
5: All right. Thank you.
0: Thank you for calling, man. What's your name again?
1: Tim.
0: Tim. Salute to Tim from Chicago, Kentucky.
1: Yeah, Chicago, Kentucky. Get it off your chest. 800-585-1051. What's up, Lo?
6: Good morning, y'all.
1: How was your weekend?
6: You look nice. Just came here to be with you guys this morning, you know?
3: Oh, that's nice.
1: Good morning,
6: Charlamagne.
0: Good morning, Lo.
6: My weekend was great.
1: What you do?
6: I had food.
1: I'm glad you
0: don't eat all the time.
6: You know, Labor Day week, everybody be cooking out. That's all I did all weekend. I went to like four barbecues.
3: Like from crabs, though.
6: I did. I had crabs.
1: You got crabs?
6: But here's the thing. So when I have this thing where my lips start tingling, I have to stop. I can't eat too many. Like, I'll do like a dozen by myself. I can't do that no more.
3: You might be allergic, like mildly allergic.
6: I'm not giving it up. Okay. Yeah, we had a bushel on Saturday. Mm-hmm. I had a dozen yesterday.
3: Oh, my God.
1: Blue.
6: Yes.
3: Of course. No, I have a crab up there to eat.
6: And you know what? I tried the that mishap. I did Dungeness from a boil place. I won't talk about the place. And I think that's...
1: Turned you off.
6: You just got to stick to what you know. Okay. But yeah, all I did all weekend was chill with family and eat, though.
1: As you should.
6: Yeah, we just had a good time.
1: As you should.
6: Yep. Yeah. My grandma was in the park talking about y'all and this Netflix behind the scenes. She said we need to filter the behind the scenes like we do the radio show because we be cursing too much.
1: I tell you, that's what my mama said. My mama said, why y'all say penis so much? I said, you know what, mama?
6: Penis isn't a curse word.
1: Y'all talking about Diddy. That's when y'all talking about Diddy.
6: Okay.
4: You was in the park.
6: She said, one thing I'm going to tell you is that behind the scenes, I like it. I get to see you, but y'all

0: NV, Jess Hilarious, Charlamagne Tha God. We are The Breakfast Club. Let's get to the latest with Lauren.
1: What you want to know?
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11: Talk to me.
6: So, Ciara and Russell Wilson announced that they are expecting baby number 5.
0: Congratulations.
6: I knew it, too. I was like, yo, she is pregnant. Like, I just knew.
12: You can just always tell with Ciara.
6: It's crazy because she did a really good job hiding it. She was on stage. She was on carpet. Mm-hmm. She was everywhere. But
12: I feel like she
13: Who said she was hiding it? She just ain't want to tell y'all yet.
12: Yeah, just ain't say nothing
6: yeah,
12: yet.
6: Yeah, yeah.
13: I mean, hiding it.
6: Like, she didn't tell us yet. So
0: and this
6: like,
0: is 5. She has 5. This is not 5 together. They have 3 together, 4 together? I can't.
6: 4.
0: They're 4 together.
6: Yeah. Mm-hmm.
12: This will be 4.
0: This will be 4. Congratulations,
6: yes.
0: Man. I love it.
6: Yes. Well, they surprised their 4, their kids, with their announcement as well as they surprised us. Let's take a listen to Ciara and Russ surprising their children with the announcement.
14: We're going to send a photo and little video to Cheeks and to Grandpa Carlton and Grandma Jackie, okay?
15: So, why?
14: Because we gotta send it to him. Ready? So ready? Here you go. Uno, sing it with me. Uno, dos, tres, cuatro, cinco. Mommy's pregnant. Say it.
15: Baby. Oh my God. Ashley?
16: Yeah.
15: Oh my God. I'm back in here.
16: The speculations were true.
6: The speculations were true.
12: That was baby Russ. That was Russ.
6: Yeah.
12: I mean, not. Damn. Sorry. That was Fuchs.
6: Yes.
12: Maybe Fuchs.
0: I love it. Congratulations.
6: It's, kind, up, it's crazy know. When you got to surprise your kids because kids be talking too much.
12: Yeah.
6: They be the ones that tell everything.
12: Oh, and they were so excited.
0: I hate when my kids say actually too. I don't
6: actually?
0: Know why. Yeah. Actually? Like I don't know why.
6: Why?
0: Like, I don't know.
6: They're just trying to make sure it's real.
0: Everything they be like actually. We're going to the store actually.
6: Well, when Ciara was here, I don't know if you guys remember because a lot of, now because you know everybody's like the Ciara prayer like because they want them a Russell Wilson. So now some of the girls are like, I don't know if I want the Ciara prayer because I don't know if I could do 5, right? But when Ciara was here, she was talking about her dream was to be a mother and have 5 kids. So let's take a listen.
0: Oh, wow.
17: Amazing. Having my family was a part of my dream in my life. Mm-hmm. Like, and I feel like I'm living out my dream, you know, being this little girl from Decatur, Georgia, you know, envisioning my life as a woman. I just feel so blessed that I, you know, I have what I wanted in my life, you know, with my family and my babies. And I did say years ago in an interview, I wanted 5 kids. Mm. So it's crazy, but I don't know why, but I'm only child. Mm.
0: So I think,
17: my desire was like, I just always wanted siblings. And so I always wanted that, like, you know, love. Mm-hmm. And yeah.
13: Well, that's why the prayer is called Ciara's prayer.
6: Mm-hmm.
13: Okay. Because what Ciara has is for her. That's what she wanted. That's how she wanted her life to be.
6: Mm-hmm.
0: Congratulations.
6: Y'all only kids don't be stopping, huh?
0: Nah, you know, you be by yourself. So you want a big family. That's why I got 6. But no,
6: I want a big family.
0: I'm happy for Cece. Yeah. I'm happy for Ciara.
6: Well, in other family news, Cardi B and Offset got together over the weekend to celebrate their kids' birthdays. So they did Wave's birthday, who is now 5, and Blossom's birthday. Their birthdays are a few days apart. So Wave's birthday is Friday, September 5th. Blossom's birthday is the 7th. So they did the birthday party at American Dream Mall. Envy. It looked like they had a really great time.
0: Yes,
6: I saw
0: they had
6: the dance floor set up and the Disney theme, and then it was like Sonic for Wave.
0: Mm-hmm.
6: Now on Wave's birthday, Cardi always does like the balloons in her house, like in her what is that called?
0: Foyer.
6: Foyer. So they do the balloons, the happy birthday, and he was blowing out his candles. Let's take a listen to Wave's birthday wish.

0: Yeah, make a wish, make a wish.
1: I wish
2: no.
1: that my dad can come.
3: Aw.
2: Hey.
3: Yeah, well, you just told us Offset is gone. He celebrated the birthday.
2: Yeah. Oh, you wanted me to play that first and then you want tell you if he came or not? That was on his actual birthday. The party was after.
4: Oh, so that was in the house in the foyer.
2: And then they had the party a different day of the weekend. Yeah. But the reason why I played that is because there were like videos of like Cardi taking pictures of the kids in the house. Mm-hmm. And you could see Offset in the videos. And people was like, oh my God, like, are they back together? And it's like, no, they just getting together to have a birthday. Like, we should be glad that they're at the point where they can get together, do what their kids need to do for the birthday, and have a good time.
3: Called co-parenting.
4: Absolutely.
2: Yeah. But it's been rough.
4: Haven't got my book. My co-parenting memoir is out now. Till Death Do We Parent. Get it Offset. Get it Cardi. Y'all love it. Anywhere you get your books.
5: I just love the fact that they were both there.
2: I love it too.
5: Regardless of what they're going through, the fact that they were both there for their babies.
2: Yes. Dope. Yes.
3: I'm so confused right now.
2: Which Why? One?
3: Was he there or he not there?
2: He was there. Yeah, he was
3: so
2: there.
3: So why'd the baby make that wish?
2: The birthday. So he blew out his birthday candles on his birthday. They had the party after his actual birthday.
5: The party was on Saturday, but his birthday was on, I think, Friday.
3: Gotcha.
4: He made the wish in the house in the foyer.
3: Okay.
4: And then he went to the party and saw his daddy.
3: It came true.
2: And it seemed like their family came back to Cardi's house after to just like hang out. That's what it seems like. I don't know the timeline, but people were like, "Why he in the crib?" So yeah, whatever. But happy birthday to the babies and congratulations to Sierra and Russ. I know Russ starts his job on CBS soon. I think it's this month's football kickoff is
5: this
2: Sunday.
5: This weekend, this Sunday.
3: Thursday,
5: he'll be Thursday, yeah, right. Thursday.
2: He will be analyst. So she got this is their second wind at a lot of his career things too. So yes, that's the latest for the hour.
5: All right. Thank you, Laura. Now, when we come back, we got front page news. And don't forget, the godfather of funk.
3: Yes, indeed.
5: George Clinton will be joining us.
3: Man.
5: And we're going to talk to him in a little bit, so don't go anywhere. It's the Breakfast Club.
6: WQSL Philadelphia.
7: I be waking up. Philly, we coming to hang out every morning. This your girl, Jess Hilarious. And we

0: JNV, Jess Hilarious, Charlamagne Tha God. We are the Breakfast Club. Let's get in some front page news. Charlamagne just mentioned behind the scenes, so the red football season starts tomorrow. That's crazy. Wednesday,
1: I know, right? Patriots and Seahawks play tomorrow.
0: That's right. And then Thursday, they play out in Australia, right? And then Sunday, my Giants will be burning up them damn Cowboys. Right. They're going to take them Cowboys right up out of here.
2: That's crazy that you think that.
3: Y'all got Odell Beckham Jr.
0: That's right.
1: They're going to win like 37-0.
0: Giants, yeah.
1: Dallas Cowboys. Drop on the clues bombs for my Dallas Cowboys.
0: No, you're not. Definitely not. What's up, Mimi? This guy is delirious.
4: Good morning, NV, Jess, Charlamagne. How y'all doing this hour?
0: Good.
3: Hey, girl.
4: Good morning. So we start in Florida this morning where we have more information about that deadly Amazon cargo plane crash at Miami International Airport over the weekend. And so now we're learning that all five people who were killed were on the ground. Federal investigators say they were part of a seven-person cleaning crew riding in a van when the Amazon cargo jet ran off the runway and slammed through the area. Now, the plane kept going for about 1,300 feet past the pavement, tearing through fencing and airport equipment before hitting the van and the SUV near the airport. The head of NTSB, she walked the crash site and described it as utter devastation. Let's listen.
5: I would describe it in one word of devastating, utter devastation. I mean, you can see on the paved surface tire marks that continues through the grass. There's debris everywhere. The Econoline van is torn apart. It is, certainly must have been devastating.
1: I hate that. This is the first time I'm hearing about this story.
0: It was big all over the news. My question is, and this might sound stupid, but why does it seem like runways are not long enough, right? You hear this often. Mm-hmm. I won't say often, but you do hear about planes running off the runway. Mm-hmm. But also, if you're ever on a plane, you're taking a flight, I shouldn't feel like I could see the end of the runway.
6: Yeah.
0: Mm-hmm. Maybe it's just me.
6: Some planes be coming in fast as hell, mm-hmm. and you got a certain amount of time before you can stop.
1: I'm sure some runways are longer than others, though.
4: True, Shar. They're analyzing the speed that the plane was coming in right now. Investigators have now recovered the plane's black boxes, including the flight data recorder and cockpit voice recorder. And those should give investigators critical information about what was happening in the final moments before the crash. There were only two people aboard that plane, the pilot and the co-pilot, both survived. There is video of the scene from the scene, which shows one of the pilots getting out through the emergency exit after the crash.
0: They don't need a black box. They got the pilots. They got the pilots. What happened?
4: Yeah. Well, I'm sure they have to do their investigation as well. Mm-hmm. In addition to,
0: But rest in peace to those individuals and condolences to the family.
4: Absolutely. Absolutely. And I think that's just very sad. They were the cleaning crew, literally, just coming to clean the plane. They were parked near and was hit by that plane.
1: That's so horrible,
4: very,
1: man.
4: Very sad. Mm-hmm. Yeah. And switching gears, police in Georgia say a man walked up to a hotel valet, claimed he was a professional basketball player, and somehow drove away in somebody else's $90,000 BMW.
1: What a bum.
4: So this happened at the Hyatt Regency in Savannah. Police say that the man told workers that he was a pro basketball player and had several cars parked at the hotel. He then handed them the valet ticket for the BMW. They gave him the keys and he got in and drove off. Now, that BMW, though, it belonged to a dealership and it had been loaned to a hotel guest there. But police, now the shocking part of all of this is that police say that same man pulled up in an Audi earlier to that hotel, and that was stolen too.
0: Audi.
4: Audi.
0: I said, what the hell's an Audi?
4: Yes, he pulled up in an Audi. Police say that surveillance video shows him getting the belongings out of that car before taking the BMW. And they tracked that BMW all the way to Myrtle Beach, South Carolina. Police think he may have done this before. 9 days earlier, there was another car stolen from a valet at a different Savannah hotel where police say that same man was linked to the same type of theft.
1: So I mean, what is he doing? Is he selling these cars after he steals them? Like,
4: Who knows? That's what they're trying to find out. So police have released his picture and are trying to figure out who he is. They have no idea, but this is apparently something that he's doing at hotels in Savannah and saying that he's a pro basketball player and driving off in other people's cars.
1: That is beyond bum behavior. Wow. Like, where are you going? Yeah. Like, what is the point? Mm-hmm. You're going to get caught.
0: But how's he getting a valet ticket? Because they said they gave him a valet ticket. Where is he getting a ticket
4: That's from? What. Mm-hmm. Yes, that's what I looked up. They said that they don't know how he got it because each valet ticket was central to or it was made for that person's ticket. So they're like, how did he get it? They're still investigating how he got it. I looked that up.
1: At least have a reason. At least let me know that you're stealing the cars and you're taking them somewhere to get sold. But if you're just stealing them just for the sake of stealing them.
0: Nah.
1: But they didn't say they just found a Beamer in Myrtle Beach. So he just left it?
0: Well, a lot of times when they do steal cars, they leave the car for a couple of days to see if it does have a tracking device on it before they flip it or before they send it overseas, because a lot of these cars go overseas. So they leave it in the area for 4 or 5 days to see if police track it first. So a lot of times that's what cars sit.
1: That ain't the area. Those Savannah and Myrtle Beach is hours apart.
6: That's
1: what you talking about.
4: I don't know.
1: Savannah, Georgia to Myrtle Beach, South Carolina? That's at least 5 hours.
6: He had to get somewhere.
4: He had to get somewhere. Okay, last story, you guys. So Wimbledon is cracking down on influencers after several disruptions at the U.S. Open. So tournament officials, they say next year they will not offer special credentials to influencers or content creators. Security will confiscate ring lights, stop people from using flash photography, anything that could distract a player's match. So the changes come after at the U.S. Open, people were seen filming content in the stands, using ring lights and making noise during the matches. Mm-hmm. At one point, a match was even stopped because people in a suite were being too loud. So now influencers they're not banned from Wimbledon, but they won't get any special access just for being influencers.
1: How do you just walk in with a ring light, though? Ring light's big as hell. Like, they shouldn't even let you in the vicinity with a ring light.
6: Dumb.
0: Makes no sense. And you have to go through security, so they had to see it. But like you said, it's dumb. You know what they're there for.
4: Yeah. So they are making some changes to next year and what you can and cannot bring in. So, all right, y'all. Well,
1: everybody
4: that is
1: swear we living in their reality show. Mm-hmm. Everybody swear that we just extras and everything is just a set in their own personal reality show.
4: Mm-hmm. Very, very true. Very, very true. Did you see any of that when you were there, though, Envy?
0: No, because they ruined it a couple days before, so they were already on top of it. So they were already stopping people from doing that. They were already making announcements in the middle of a game, telling people to sit down, not take pictures. So they were already doing that after. But no, we had a great time. We, put your phone damn down and watch the match.
4: Okay. All right. Just wondering. All right, y'all. Well, that is your front page news.
0: All right. Thank you, Mimi.
6: Thanks, Mimi. Thank you.
0: Now, when we come back, George Clinton, the godfather of funk, will be joining us. We're going to talk to him next. Don't go anywhere. It's The Breakfast Club. Good morning.
2: The Breakfast Club.
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1: Hi, we are the Breakfast Club. Lola Rose is here as well. We got a special guest in the building, Godfather of Funk, George Clinton.
2: Make me laugh. Make me smile.
3: How you doing,
2: thanks,
3: brother?
2: Man. I'm doing good, man.
3: How you feeling, man? How's your energy, man?
2: I'm up in the morning. I'm ready for him.
3: Parliament Funkadelic, Rock and Roll Hall of Fame.
2: All that kind of
3: the overall icon, man.
2: Is that what that is?
3: Come on, man.
2: Well, I guess there's a lot of history in that. Mm-hmm. I'm walking around here in New York looking at all the places I used to walk up and down the street hustling songs and mm-hmm. stuff. It's a good memory, so I guess there's some legend in that somewhere.
3: Completely different world nowadays, right?
2: Hey, but it's still fun to be around. I mean, I'm loving up and down Broadway. I used to work on the Brill Building right there on 50th and Broadway.
3: What's it called?
2: The Brill Building. That's where all the songwriters was at.
3: Okay.
2: 57, 8, right on through the 60s. So we used to hustle songs out there for everybody. So coming back through there now, looking at the area, how all the people are, just bring back good memories.
3: Did you envision life at this age back then? Did you even think
2: I envisioned forever.
3: Yeah.
2: I just look at it, I'm going to do this the rest of my life, and it's going to be music, and that's what I'm going to do.
3: That's right.
2: I'm going to find a way to do whatever the music changed, whatever styles. I knew I had to figure out what the new thing is.
3: Mm-hmm.
2: So I knew that route early in life, that whatever it was, I was going to do it.
3: Well, before Parliament, before Funkadelic, before the costumes, the mothership, who was George Clinton when nobody knew his name?
2: Dude in Newark, New Jersey over there singing doo-wops for the Spaniels or the Flamingos, wanting to be Frankie Lyman.
3: Mm.
2: I worked in a barbershop from about 17 on, 18 on, doing process hair, the waves and stuff.
3: Mm-hmm, mm-hmm.
2: Doo-wopping, rehearsing for the music, group getting together for when we become stars. Then Motown show up.
3: Mm-hmm.
2: So I wanted to be Smokey Robinson. That was like always my life goal, to be a songwriter like Smokey or the Motown crew. All of them, they had a bunch of them. Mm-hmm. That was my idol. So even when they left Detroit, we went out there still trying to be carry the Motown flag.
3: Mm-hmm.
2: So that's who George Clinton was all his life, wanting to find a way to get a spaceship to get off the planet.
3: What did Cutting Hair teach you about people that later helped you just understand audiences?
2: The barbershop, you had like 5 or 6 barbers in there of all different generations and styles, the older guys. So you had wisdom, or you had bull, and you had pimps, prostitutes, preachers, everybody, players, mm-hmm. everybody in the barbershop talking game.
3: Mm-hmm.
2: So you had a chance to pick from whatever style that fit the situation. I learned that over the years, all the different variations of choices I could make.
3: Mm-hmm.
2: I could picture any one of those barbers and say, so-and-so would do it like this. So-and-so would look at it like this. So-and-so would even give it a thought.
3: Mm-hmm.
2: It teaches you a lot about the style of communication.
3: Mm-hmm.
2: Because there ain't nothing but bull about me, but it's information.
3: Yeah, good. It's good.
2: The preacher, the politician, the pimp, all of them had game.
3: That's right. That's right. You can learn from all of them.
2: You can learn from all of them.
3: Right.
2: And they had styles of it. So when you had got situations later on in life, I could look at any one of those guys and say, one of those, he would have looked at it like this. He would have looked at it like that.
4: Mm-hmm.
2: So I'm going to pick a style. Mm-hmm. I ain't married to none of the styles.
3: Mm-hmm.
2: And same way about music. When the music changed, I love doo-wop. I love Motown.
3: Mm-hmm.
2: But I can see when it's getting ready to change, when kids start doing music that get on my nerve, I know that's the new
4: I was going to say what was the indicator, but there it was.
2: That's the new That's when they get on your nerve.
4: Uh-huh.
2: Either you going to get old or you going to get in the game.
4: Right.
2: And I looked at that, it was funny at first, but then as I got older, I'm like, that's really some real thing,
4: mm-hmm.
2: So you see me with really young kids, because that keeps me cool and they got ambition,
4: mm-hmm.
2: and nobody my age want to listen no more. So I ain't trying to deal with them. They ain't going to dance. They ain't going to buy no records. I love them, but I got to cater to the ones that's going to be out here buying records and
3: that's
2: dancing.
3: That's so interesting because I never seen you and thought that you was trying to follow any trends. I always felt
2: I don't. But I follow them ahead of time. Mm. I follow them before they get big. I can see them getting big. Mm-hmm. And I help them out to help them get there. Mm-hmm. Mm-hmm. So when they get there, I get there with them. I mean, when hip-hop started, the first thing I realized, they need samples.
4: Right.
2: I did a record called Sample, some of Disc and some of That. 5 copies, 5 versions. And most of the producers will tell you, they don't tell you, like AI, they ain't going to tell you that they do it. Mm-hmm. But they use the samples. Mm-hmm. And a lot of them, glad that they use them, because those are the people that we became friends with. Mm-hmm. I worked with Snoop and them all the time for samples and live in person. So when I see it happening, I jump right on it before it actually get there.
3: Damn.
4: I saw that you guys were among the most sampled music acts in history. Like, people literally said that about you guys.
2: Yeah,
4: right?
2: I made sure. When I realized that's what they needed,
4: yeah,
2: I made it myself available for it. Plus, it kept me alive. Mm-hmm. It gave me something to do. And then I start sampling them. I sample them when they sample me. I sample their record.
4: That's just so crazy, though, for you to just, I mean, because some, I think with a lot of artists, like you said, when times change, they kind of like resist it. But for you to think that far ahead, just knowingly, right? Like, because now the music lasts forever, like Atomic Dog and different things, right?
2: Yeah, that, you get that kind of music. I mean, like, if I was going to be in love, it would have been doo-wop in Motown. Mm-hmm. I wouldn't have never left Motown if they hadn't left Detroit. You know, to me, that still is the best music ever. But I do realize when it changed.
4: Right.
2: I ain't married to this, and if you do it ahead of time, you actually can be a part of it.
4: Right.
2: And you don't have to look like you're copying it. Mm-hmm. As a matter of fact, you get out ahead of it, and they still look like they're copying you.
4: Mm-hmm. What were people saying to you back then, though? Because you weren't, like, there were people that were taking, like, different hip-hop producers or whatever to court and trying to get money and fighting back against that, and you were doing the exact opposite. So what were your peers saying to you who maybe didn't understand what you understood at that time?
2: That's my sample. That's how I reckon. You just fighting to figure out how you gonna get paid. There wasn't no laws yet,
4: right?
2: You know, so you had to just do it, and they'll figure it out later. But a lot of people didn't want it to happen. A lot of people don't sample my stuff. You know, don't sample. I'm like, no, this is what's happening. When the kids are doing it, and it's officially getting on your nerve, and especially when you start finding yourself liking it.
4: Mm-hmm.
2: You know, when I first heard Rakim, I'm like, I don't care what I thought in the before. I'm loving this,
4: right.
2: But I already was safe because I liked it in anyway. Mm-hmm. I didn't have to like it because our sample was in there. Mm-hmm. I liked it for what he was doing with it. When I saw the possibilities of what could be done with it, then I said, oh, I go in there. I move the horns out the way, and I move the voices out the way, and I make a rep called Sample Some of Disc and Some of That. And we figure out how I get paid later. I'm still trying to figure that out, you know. Mm-hmm. But it's coming. Like you say, legends, that's the kind of shit it brings about. Because I'm cool with everybody.
4: Mm-hmm.
2: You know, we don't know why, but we all cool. But now it's time to figure out, what do we do? How do we do it? And it's my family. It's the legacy.
4: Mm-hmm.
2: That's how you do it. You get it together for that. I had my fun. I clown. I did what rock and roll people do. I partied. I acted fool. Did all of that. Mm-hmm. But now it's time to clean that up. But the sampling and all of that, I think I maintain that relationship with all the new things that's going on.
1: All right, we got more with George Clinton when we come back. Let's get into Atomic Dog. Of course, it was sampled by Snoop Dogg. Let's get into it. It's The Breakfast Club. Good morning.

0: said, but get off this phone. Man, what are you trying to? Because he knew I was right.
1: Yeah.
0: But there was some time.
2: Time traveling.
0: Time missing. Mm-hmm. There was time missing that didn't even occur to us. Mm-hmm. I never wanted to talk about it because you sound stupid. And everybody knew we was getting high.
2: I know what happened.
0: So, you know, right away, ain't nobody going to believe that. So we never talked about it like that other than, yeah, I believe in spaceships.
2: I bet you if you and Boosie did some deep hypnosis, y'all would remember being abducted. That's what I
0: think. Oh, I know. I believe that, too.
2: Yeah, y'all got abducted.
0: I don't even need to know that band, though.
2: Y'all got abducted, and then they put y'all
0: back.
2: I'm pretty sure
0: that would happen, too.
2: Yep.
0: But I ain't trying to find out that much. I don't need to know all that.
3: Abducted, I would want to know what happened.
0: Oh, hey, what are you going to do about it?
2: It's just some anal probing. That's all they do, anal probing.
0: Oh, yeah, I know that. That's what probably happened. It might happen, too.
2: I found out
0: why I got this idea.
3: Oh, Lord.
2: Free your mind.
0: Y'all crazy.
2: Free your mind and your ass will follow.
0: Your ass will follow.
2: That's what happened.
0: They might have said some like that. They might have put them no in my mind.
2: You know, we was joking, but I love the saying, free your mind and your ass will follow, right? It sounds funny, but it's actually a serious philosophy.
0: Oh, yeah, but back in those times, the Beatles and all that knowledge, information started becoming the part of rock. Mm-hmm. And so it was time for us to change. We wasn't at Motown. They had left. So we had to change the theory of the cute dancing singers with suits on. Plus, we was in our 30s now. Mm. That shit only works when you're in your teens and early 20s. You got to, you know, for the new kids, they don't want to see your old ass up there, mm-hmm. you know, flirting with them. Mm-hmm. So my thing is get characters. Be a character. Characters will never get old. Mickey Mouse, Donald Duck, been here for all of us. You don't even identify them like where they can get old. Mm-hmm. So we decided Dr. Funkenstein, Star Child, Mr. Wiggles, Sir Nose, all of that. Bootsy, and he was already a character being a Bootsy. Mm-hmm. You know, he wanted to have another name. I told him, no, Bootsy's it. You're already Bootsy. You need to stay Bootsy. You already a Bootsy. Mm-hmm. He dressed like a Bootsy even before he was in the group. Mm-hmm. He just looked like he should have been in the group. You know, and so he was already a character. The easy to make him, the glasses, the bass. Mm-hmm. We just designed that. So, yeah, we pretty much knew where we was going by the time we got the spaceship. Mm-hmm. We pretty much knew we can go and go with a lot of acts. We could take the Paulette, the Brides, and whoever else, Felipe Wynn, mm-hmm. after he left the Spinners, he came with us. Mm-hmm. Junie Morrison from the Ohio Players. It was One Nation on the Groove, and our mind anyway.
2: Wow.
0: We didn't realize we was offending the current power structure, you know, the people that promoted shows, record labels, radio stations, all of them. We had everybody on our side, like the radio station DJs, they promoted our shows. Mm-hmm. That's how we stayed close with them. We didn't have to do no payola because they was the promoters. Mm-hmm. So we had that locked up, and they had this radio station. They had to act. They could easily go to the building and say, I got this package. Let me bring it into Madison Square Garden. Mm-hmm. And once we did that, we had too much power. Mm-hmm. You know, because nobody couldn't tell us what to do. And we didn't misuse it, but as far as they were concerned, it was misused because they couldn't control us.
2: Yeah.
0: You know, when Knee Deep came out, they wasn't even ready for that record to come out. You know, it was trying to get us to act right, to get in line. And we actually could go to the stations and say, here's the new record. Here's the new record. And we give it to them. They play it and make it, pick it. And the company wasn't ready for that. They wanted somebody else's record to be that spot. Mm. So when we had it like that, I guess that's a threat. We thought it was a help. Mm. We thought it was helping, but
2: y'all had a sense of independence that was disrupting the system.
0: Yeah, that's what was happening. And if anybody else tried to do that, we learned that later on in life that that's what it was. But we was One Nation on the Groove and we was proud. We thought we was bringing you a Motown. But the thing is, they don't want no more Motowns.
2: That's right.
0: They don't know how to get off the dance floor. Right. They got five records out each week that's getting played. Mm-hmm. They don't want that one no more. Mm-hmm. And we was coming with that.
4: All right, well, don't move. We got more with George Clinton, the godfather of funk. When we come back, it's The Breakfast Club. Good morning.

0: DJ Envy, Jess Hilarious, Charlamagne Tha God. We are The Breakfast Club. Lauren LaRose is here as well. We're still kicking it with the godfather of funk, George Clinton. Lauren.
1: You know what's crazy, though? I feel like during the time that y'all were making these songs, though, there was, like, such a movement behind black people's art. Mm-hmm. And I think that's where Charlamagne is coming from. But you were just looking at it as, like, a release. Like, my people need this. Like, we need to be able to get on a spaceship and get out of here.
2: And I really believe that that we like that.
1: Yeah.
2: I mean, I've already believed that. But it was so natural with that. It wasn't no boast. That's just something I believe.
1: Mm-hmm.
2: But in that saying, now, rock and roll and blues, I remember when that was my mother and my father.
3: Yeah. Mm-hmm.
2: But the fact that by the time we got big, it was England.
1: Right.
2: And all of that. And I mean, I ain't mad at them. It's good. They're supposed to do it. It took Eric Clapton to make me know that I hadn't paid enough attention to Robert Johnson. I knew the record, but I didn't know how good that was. When I saw how much respect he gave Robert Johnson, then I realized we wasn't doing that for our musicians here. So when I started doing the blues and funk songs, mm-hmm. I made them real dramatic. Mm-hmm. You know, like Maggot Brain, that's like blues as you can get with no bass and no drums. I made it blacker than black, because I had to catch up from what I had missed by not paying attention to, say, the Robert Johnsons and the fact that now blues is sound like a European music.
3: Yeah.
2: We gave that away because we were moving. We don't hold on to our artists. Once they get 2 or 3 years old, we go on another one. And the other, they're out the pasture. We don't have too many classic. They used to do jazz.
3: That's right.
2: But they don't even do it with jazz no more. But we're doing it now because we're bringing it back in. We're saying Afrofuturism, black and proud. We actually saying that. And other people are saying it for us.
3: And we trying to preserve culture.
2: And we trying to preserve culture.
3: Like, you got to hold, at least for hip-hop, you got to hold the Snoops up in high regard. You got to hold the Jay-Z's up. You got to hold the Nas's up. You got to hold the Kanye's up.
2: You got to hold all of them up.
3: The 50s, all these older art, you got to hold
2: them
3: up.
2: And the ones that's doing it, they doing it. I mean, you know, from Eminem, he was 14, 15, was all. He's been bad like that.
3: Mm-hmm.
2: I was the one saying that before anybody was... I had the nerve to say it.
3: Mm-hmm.
2: My kids and people around me were saying, he was cool, you know. But after a while, everybody's beginning to realize, no, he ain't just cool. It's a
3: Yeah.
2: And everybody agrees. You can say that without any thought about it.
3: Mm-hmm.
2: But you have to do that for the culture, for the music itself, because he's doing the music. He was with us right from the beginning.
3: Wow.
2: We were right in Detroit. We recorded the same place, same people and everything.
3: Mm-hmm.
2: You know, just, you know, different paths. You know, I was doing what I was doing. It wasn't the time,
3: mm-hmm.
2: you know, but I knew all the time. And I always said him and Rakim was my dependent for rapping.
3: Yeah.
2: I mean, there's a lot of great rappers, a lot of them. But that was the beginning and end for me early in the game.
3: Why those two? Because that's two different generations, too. Why those two?
2: I don't know. Just what Rakim did right from the beginning.
3: Mm-hmm.
2: And Eminem has been for a long time.
3: Mm-hmm.
2: It's from all the way back then, all the way through to now. He's maintained what I thought he was going to do.
3: Mm-hmm.
2: Anyway, I didn't realize he's going to be able to handle the politics, because that's a hell of a road where he had to come through.
3: Mm-hmm.
2: But the fact that they end up beautiful, him, Dre, 50 Cent, that all the people don't realize the connection, all that had to take place for that to happen.
3: Mm-hmm. Yeah,
2: the industry was not smiling at that. They had to be very scared of what they might. But they're all nice and they all remain friends. Hard to do in this business.
3: Mm-hmm.
2: They'll make sure you're not friends.
3: Mm.
2: They'll make sure you mess up once, do something to one or the other, that they fall out with you.
3: Mm.
2: It's hard to do that.
3: Why is that the industry fault?
2: Because that's what they do. They make sure you don't have that kind of connection with each other,
3: mm-hmm.
2: and stay that way. And they have a friendship that survives a few things that I've seen them go through. That was a lot of politicking in that.
3: So how do you avoid that as a black person? How do you avoid the
2: play
3: politics?
2: Crazy? Play crazy. You know, I ain't lying. I mean, people know I got high.
3: Yeah.
2: But I never got high as I pretended to be.
3: Man, cut it out, man.
1: All the stories said you was like a rocker.
2: You gonna be there? I still be here.
3: You might be right. They used to tell me you used to, and I'm just saying what they used to say. They said you used to hide crack in the studio ceiling and stuff.
2: I ain't hide no. I'm gonna hide crack. You don't hide crack. You look for it. You might look for it up there. I didn't hide it up there.
3: I swear somebody told me that. I was in the studio one day and somebody said, "Man, George Clinton used to record in here and he used to hide crack in the ceiling."
2: I ain't hide it. I might have thought I put it up there. That's the thing. And I ain't never been afraid to say that.
3: Yeah.
2: Cause
3: that's
2: part of my thing. I went through that.
3: Part of your journey, yeah.
2: But I'm here, happy. I ain't mad at that either.
3: That's right.
2: That's part of the thing. I made that decision. And when you do that, you start up and say, man, whether you drinking, smoking, hot, whatever, I'm gonna get f***ed up tonight.
3: That's right.
2: And if you succeed, you got f***ed up. Mm-hmm. You did f***ed up shit. Mm-hmm. So all of those things go together, but the minute you can admit it, and that was part of my journey, it's over. I ain't mad at it.
3: That's right.
2: I ain't doing it no more. I ain't mad at nobody. That's good. I ain't gonna leave my shit around you. Mm-hmm. But I ain't mad at it. I can dig it.
3: That's right.
2: Cause everybody have their version of that.
3: That's right.
2: I mean,
3: right.
2: Everybody come, whatever the era you in, it's gonna be we call it trendy chemical substance. Whatever's trending. It's going to be out there for you. And you got to dance with it.
3: Mm-hmm. That's right.
2: Now, once it's over, I ain't guilty. I'm looking at, I'm having fun looking at the places that I didn't recognize because I was under the influence. I said, damn, I only been doing when I was under the influence. I'm seeing this place for the first time.
1: So that's
2: now.
1: How you walk into New York today. You like, wow.
2: Wow, I didn't remember this. And I ain't afraid to say because only thing I relate to when I was coming through was where was some baking soda or where was some, you know, I related to it like that. And that ain't nothing to be ashamed of. That's over with.
3: You used to cook it yourself?
2: I mean, I ain't going to.
3: You don't know how to cook.
2: I don't want to give you no.
3: You don't know how to cook.
2: No,
3: you don't know how to cook.
1: He's OG. You are like, come on.
2: I had a microwave.
3: I don't believe you.
2: Okay, you know what I'm saying? I had a microwave. No, you don't do that. You know you don't. That's like putting chitlins in the microwave.
3: You used to cook it in the microwave?
2: Okay. I ain't going to get that far. That's enough. Yes.
3: Damn. Oh, shit, Mr. Clinton, give him a reason not to do drugs before we leave, because you make it sound fun.
2: It ain't fun.
3: Okay.
2: I mean, it's fun, but it ain't fun in the end.
3: Yeah.
2: But you're doing them anyway. If you don't do them, they going to sell them to you. All the stuff that you get now, prescription-wise.
3: That's right.
2: It's the same stuff they were selling on the streets. They just made it legal so they can get the tax money.
3: That's right.
2: It's basically the same drug. Oh, no, it's all of that.
3: That's right.
2: So, but the computer's is the next drug, though. You're going to be able to...
3: People hook now.
2: No, I'm talking about you're going to be able to download whatever desire you want in a minute. Mm. They're going to have but that's going to be the mess. Whatever high you want. Just beep and there you are.
3: Well, it's funny watching him try to censor this, though.
1: Yeah, because he don't do it. He said whatever, then he turn around and be like, well, how bad was it?
3: Because he started to say,
1: I'm 85.
3: He started to say, you'll be able to order. He started to say, you'll be able to order any kind of do you want.
1: Yeah.
3: He stopped himself.
1: You already know.
3: Dale, you
2: man,
3: are.
2: I'll tell you.
3: You
2: I was,
3: are a legend,
2: I was scared
3: man.
2: To come up here. You know what I'm saying?
1: Why?
2: I don't know if my mom might get up there from my mouth and say something.
3: Man, listen.
1: You were well within your lines. Yeah, you deserve it.
3: Yeah, you at that age where you can say whatever the hell you
2: that's
3: want.
2: That's what I thought anyway.
3: Hey, it's George Clinton, man. We love you. We value you.
2: Thanks,
3: we appreciate
2: man.
3: You, my brother.
2: Thanks, man.
3: Yes, sir.
2: Clown.
3: The Breakfast Club.
2: Thanks, man.

0: versus Chris and Jess.
1: It'll never happen.
0: Do you have that in your latest, Lauren? Not now? Okay, maybe next time.
2: All right, well, let's get to the latest with Lauren, because people don't know what you're talking about.
1: At all.
2: I thought you be lying. I thought you was lying.
1: Me too. With Lauren
3: LaRosa. Because you particularly are bringing the energy to mainstream radio, to black radio.
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0: LL Cool B.
10: Talk to me.
7: All right, y'all. So, DaBaby, he opened up his first restaurant in his hometown of Charlotte, North Carolina,
0: over
7: the Labor Day weekend. No Knife Chicken and Waffles. Was out there all weekend. I saw they had the fitness girls out there on the lawn doing like the fitness stuff, and all the people popping out and people supporting and posting the pictures and all the things. So congratulations to DaBaby. Now, the menu from No Knife Chicken and Waffles went viral with people talking about some of the prices for his food. Now, me and Envy were talking about this because I was like, I mean, if you're getting, because the way that DaBaby be cooking on Instagram, it's plates. Like, it's a lot of food. It's good food. It depends on how the plate is set up. Now, there's one like soul food chicken and waffle set up. It's a waffle. There's like collard greens, mac and cheese that you get with it, and it's $45. And people are saying that is overpriced. And then there's a lobster situation for a little bit over $40 that I saw, you know, people complaining about. But I think,
0: how much y'all think lobster costs? And you know what pisses me off about that?
7: It's at market price though, but market price changes day to day, right?
0: I all I know is all of that stuff is expensive. And you know what? People will go to other folks' restaurants, white folks, and won't even complain. They'll pay for that food and keep it moving.
2: You know, crazy thing is I did a comparison to see what the prices would be. And like, if you go to Harold's Chicken and Waffle, huge chain right out of Chicago, they got it all over the place. Like, you'll see that meal for like $30, but it didn't have collard greens. It didn't have the sides. It just had the chicken and the waffles. So he's giving you extra, the collard. He's giving you two sides and something to drink, I think. So it makes sense. And like Charlamagne said, that's what these prices are.
0: Now, hold on. Now, I think somebody said you got to pay extra for the soul food, right? Or no?
7: No, when we looked at it was the waffle, and then the soul food was listed under it. I thought it came with the price.
2: Yeah, it came with the price. It's $45.
7: Yeah, but I was under the impression that it came with the price.
11: Yeah, I know that food looked good as hell.
7: Mm-hmm. Yeah.
0: So or they say it slaps.
11: Yeah, it looked good.
7: I mean, look, I feel like the way that the groceries and all that is set up right now, his price is his price. You can go support it or you can choose not to. But people were out there supporting over the weekend.
0: I know one thing. It's all good publicity, because I saw the lines were long, and I'm going to be in Charlotte in a couple of weeks, and I'm definitely going to pull up.
2: Yeah, I'm definitely pulling up.
7: You
2: too.
7: Popping
11: out
7: up
11: to DaBaby.
7: Yeah, well, congratulations.
2: I'm always in Charlotte. I'm definitely swinging by there.
7: Congratulations to DaBaby. And now, shifting gears a bit, bringing it back on up here to New York. So, Fat Joe sat down with the Joe Budden podcast, and they had a conversation that people have had about Fat Joe and with him for some time now. They talked about Fat Joe and whether or not he should be saying the N-word.
0: We still doing this?
7: They are still doing it. So let's take a listen to Fat Joe on him saying the N-word.
12: You have these people who are now saying, saying you can't say things, you can't represent hip-hop.
13: What's the question?
12: Do you feel like there was any point where you were wrong in what you represented?
13: Are you crazy? This is a no-brainer. I grew up in hip-hop, where they invented hip-hop. I'm from the block that invented hip-hop. I grew up with Melly Mel right outside the window playing basketball. What I gotta keep explaining this to the... I think it was Melly Mel who finally did an interview. It was like, yo, Joey's from here. Like, I don't know what y'all talking about. That was that.
14: That's right.
13: Ran to the mountaintops after it was all. You think I'm not gonna defend what I know
14: your
13: to be true?
14: Yeah.
13: You know, and us in the Bronx, I grew up in black, because I heard when that was going on, you said, yo, Fat Joe ain't black. No, I am black. Fat Joe is the blackest you ever seen in your life. That's go look it up.
7: Yeah, now that got the people going again. Yes, we are talking about this again. People were making like AI videos of like dark skinned Fat Joe. him with like the low cut fade. But okay, now here's the thing. Mark Lamont Hill, when they had this conversation, who is a part of the Joe Budden podcast crew, was not in the room for this taping. So he, on his own platform, went and shared his thoughts about Fat Joe.
2: He said they taped on Friday, and he's not usually there for the Friday taping.
7: Yeah, yep. So let's share Mark Lamont Hill's response to Fat Joe, and then we'll talk about Fat Joe responding to Mark Lamont Hill.
15: The thing that y'all said to me is, what would you have said if you were there? If you use the N-word, you should be black. That's my position. Now, Fat Joe is making a claim here that he didn't make before, which is, I'm the blackest person. You know, he's saying he is black. I am not trying to police anybody's ethnicity. I am not trying to police anybody's racial identity. But what I will say is, Fat Joe seems to be using black here ironically. We've seen Fat Joe's parents. Also, Fat Joe has talked about his support of the Black community, his love of the Black community, his solidarity with the Black community. Fat Joe has love for Black people. Fat Joe is not racist. Fat Joe cares about Black people, but Fat Joe is not Black. Fat Joe was basically saying, I grew up around Black people. I grew up in hip hop. I'm a part of the culture. I am ensconced in the culture. I agree with all of that, but Fat Joe is not. I don't share his position that he can use the N-word by virtue of his proximity to the culture or his love for the culture. I don't think that that's enough.
0: I don't know if Fat Joe is Black, but he's definitely a nigga. Okay?
7: Break it down.
0: We can agree on, right? Because there is a difference.
7: Break it down.
0: Go watch Chris Rock Bring the Pain and you'll know the difference. But here's the thing. I don't want to say the N-word, okay? I wish I could stop saying it. I know better and don't do better, okay? And I know there is nothing funnier to white supremacists than to see a bunch of Black and brown people arguing about who can use the word nigga. Do we not realize how silly that looks? Amongst each other.
2: It looks very silly.
0: We can use it. Imagine what a white supremacist is just sitting back laughing his ass off at us arguing about who can use the N-word.
2: But like I said, growing up in New York City, Blacks and brown, Blacks, Puerto Ricans, Dominicans, we were all the same. We were all the same. You say the N-word.
0: You finally admit you're Dominican.
2: When I say we all the same, I'm talking about I'm Black. But you can use the word. It was never a problem. Now, Fat Joe commented.
7: Yeah, he commented under Hollywood Unlocked's post of Mark Lamont Hill, and he said that his dad is Afro-Cuban.
11: Okay. And then, just for the record, I don't think niggas care about white supremacists laughing at them.
0: You should.
11: You know what I'm saying? But
7: there are Black people that feel like in the N-word is a term of endearment. It should be ours.
0: I shouldn't be using the word because of all the blood that is
11: laughing.
0: And I'm a person that uses the word, but I always tell y'all I use it in this proper context.
7: You okay? Hard ER.
0: Right? I don't use it as a term of endearment because it's not. It got too much. And I said, I wish I didn't. I know better and don't do better. The word got too much blood on it.
2: So
0: our ancestors be rolling over in their grave like, this what y'all calling yourselves the N-word?
11: Now that is what you should care about, if anything. F a white supremacist laughing at you.
0: But it's their word. They created a word to demean us, and now we sitting around arguing about who can use it amongst each other? Like, come on, man. Yeah.
2: But if his dad is Afro-Cuban, is Fat Joe Black, right? Because Fat Joe is part Black, right?
0: I'm not having this. I don't care.
2: I really don't know. When you start doing the Afro-Latino, when it's there, but if his father's Afro, they're Black Cubans that came from Africa and settled in Cuba, right? Correct. Yeah.
11: So, nigga,
2: or Colombia. I don't know. I don't know.
7: I just think the word itself is like people always
2: Fat
7: have an issue.
2: N-word.
7: People because they say that they try to say the same thing to J-Lo. Say it to Cardi sometimes.
2: They're both in the Bronx.
7: But black people,
0: the N-word can never be a term of endearment for real. Because if it was, we wouldn't get mad when we hear other people
11: using it.
0: You know what I'm saying? It's never really going to be a term of endearment.
11: This is going to be a lifelong conversation too.
7: Yeah, because I know we got to
0: niggas don't learn.
11: See what I'm saying?
2: You just said you wasn't using it in 5 minutes.
11: I know your ancestors is like, I can't wait to use it. And
7: you from the South. They really pissed.
11: I can't wait.
2: All right.
0: I just don't understand. It's a silly conversation. None of us should be using the word.
2: All right. Well, that is the latest with Lauren. 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
0: Who will be stealing identities the most?
7: Yeah, you trying to protect that identity.
2: That's right. Wow. But when can you get a donkey too? Coming up.
0: Actually, you don't know if they an N-word or not, okay? But David E. Downing Jr. needs to come to the front of the congregation. We would like to have a word with this man, okay? Because this is just... he needs to come to the front of the congregation.
2: This what?
0: We like to have
2: this
0: a word.
2: This what?
7: Yeah.
2: This what?
7: Yeah. Don't hard ER us no more. Yeah. Oh,

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1: There's a bunch of donkeys out here in these streets.
2: I'd have made Donkey of the Day.
3: Called Donkey of the Day. It really caught me off guard.
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5: 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Give it to him.
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7: On The Breakfast Club.
8: Okay, Charlamagne, who are you giving Donkey of the Day to today?
1: Well, Donkey of the Day for Tuesday, September 8th, goes to David E. Downing Jr. Now, David is a convicted murderer, okay, who was reportedly on parole for a homicide conviction in Pennsylvania. Let me repeat that, okay? David is a convicted murderer who was on parole for a homicide conviction.
9: Is it homicide or homicide?
2: Homicide.
1: Oh, I'm mentioning your other side, Envy. Don't worry about it, though. But this man has already experienced one of the greatest second chances society can give you, okay? He committed a murder, but he's on parole for it, okay? He took a life, he went to prison, and somehow God said, you know what? I'm going to give you another opportunity to walk around free, earn a paycheck, and become something other than the worst thing a person could ever be, okay? Let me not give all of that to God, though, because I think sometimes we forget Satan has a kingdom, too. Okay, now, you would think a person who got this kind of opportunity would never have any run-ins with the law ever again, but nope. David was recently charged with first-degree terrorist threats and unlawful possession of a firearm. Lauren LaRosa, yes. Give me some details.
9: Yeah. Where do you want me to start? So police say that the incident began after Downing arrived late to work for a roofing company. Mm-hmm. And the assistant foreman noticed he was not working. The assistant foreman told the company's boss about Downing's lack of productivity. Mm-hmm. And he allegedly overheard the conversation. That's when Downing began yelling at the coworkers that he was being disrespected. The company's boss eventually sent the crew on a lunch break in effort to calm the situation. While driving to a convenience store with another employee, Downing allegedly showed the employee pictures on his cell phone that he claimed were crime scene photos from a murder he committed in Pennsylvania, a case for which he said he had served prison time. Downing also allegedly claimed they had committed a second murder in St. Louis that remained unsolved. So the employee told police that Downing then reached behind the vehicle seat and pulled out what the employee described as a mini Draco equipped with a 100-round drum magazine. Now, the employee also told police that Downing offered him what Downing described as chocolate mushrooms and ecstasy pills. The employee declined while Downing allegedly consumed some of the substances. When the employees returned to the job site, the argument had continued to boil over, which led to the company's boss sending Downing home.
1: Absolutely. That's all we need. Okay. Listen, some people confuse accountability with disrespect because accountability requires them to confront themselves. Workplace criticism. That's all you got, David. Okay. You showed up late. An assistant foreman noticed you not working, reported it to the boss, and you felt disrespected because somebody told on you because you wasn't doing what you were supposed to be doing. You call that disrespect? Ladies and gentlemen, we have to stop thinking that anything that makes us uncomfortable is disrespect. We live in an era where some people call anything that makes them uncomfortable disrespect. You think correction is disrespect. You think accountability is disrespect. You think criticism is disrespect. Some folks think consequences are disrespect. And this is a prime example of what I'm talking about. Your supervisor asking you to perform the job they're paying you to perform. You think that's disrespect? This is why Jesus is not coming back. For what? Okay, don't save them, Christ. They don't want to be saved, okay? If you show up late to work and then don't work, somebody mentioning that you're not working isn't disrespecting you. Okay, you can't be mad at the mirror because of what it's reflecting, all right? Then at lunch, you showing another employee pictures on your phone that you claim were from a murder you committed in Pennsylvania? Lock his ass back up, okay? God, they down here showing people their homicide highlight reels, okay? You got to put a man back in prison when he's out here with murder memorabilia, okay? How the hell you got a body bag brag book, okay? Not to mention you're at work with a mini Draco with a 100-pound drum. And you offered the same coworker you were showing all this to chocolate mushrooms and ecstasy. Listen, man, GTA 6 will be out on November 19th. Okay, hopefully these Grand Theft Auto side missions will stop once GTA 6 hits the streets. Now, Jess Hilarious.
10: What?
1: Maybe you can help me with this because you're Mexican.
10: Oh, wow.
1: All right.
10: My husband.
1: David said if he got fired, he would split everybody's taco. What does that mean, Jess? Have you heard that?
10: Split the head, yo. What it just mean, yo, even if you black, you understand that? Split the taco, yeah. I'm a
2: taco meat, yeah.
1: Oh, I heard some people say split their head to the white meat, but ain't no white meat in the taco?
10: Yeah, it's just taco meat. So, like, taco meat, rib meat, whatever.
1: I don't think tacos are meant to be split. Like, I've heard people say, let's split some tacos because they got a six-pack from Taco Bell, but I ain't never...
10: I'm going to split your taco. I'm going to split your taco, S.A. That means, I'm going to bust your head until the taco meat falls out, Holmes.
1: Yeah, I'm going to call Ice S.A. Okay, that's what I'm going to do. Okay, that's exactly what I'm going to do. This man doesn't deserve to be on the streets. And here's the moral of the story. David, you've already seen where violence takes you. You know how the movie ends. Prison, loss of freedom, and you don't care. Okay, you got another chance at life, and because somebody said you weren't working hard enough, you was ready to go back. I told y'all this last week. There is a particular kind of ego that would rather destroy your whole life than allow you to feel embarrassed for just a few minutes. Okay, he should have took the criticism and said, let me get back to work. But no, people would rather lose their jobs, lose their relationships, and lose their freedom. Because admitting they're wrong feels worse than suffering the consequences of being wrong. Please give David E. Downing Jr. the sweet sounds of the Hamiltones.
0: Oh, now you are the donkey of the day. Of the day, yee-haw.
7: All right. Well, thank you for that donkey of the day.
1: Yeah, I want to play a game of guess what race it is, but I have no idea.
10: Yo, you don't know? What's his name?
1: I can't tell. David E. Downing Jr. I can't even tell if he's a man or woman for real.
10: Yeah, damn.
1: Don't you look a little study?
10: You look like everybody.
7: You do look a little
1: study. Look a little study,
10: yeah.
1: Right?
10: Yeah.
1: Yeah.
10: Yeah.
1: Yeah.
10: Yeah.
1: You know what I mean?
10: All definitely right. Definitely a they, them. He, everybody.
7: Thank you for that donkey. Mm-hmm. Yeah. Very studdish. All right. Thank you for that donkey today. Now, when we come back, let's open up the phone lines. 800-585-1051. And like Lauren said, Cardi B was out and about this weekend. She was at Don Toliver's concert. She went to go see Black Coffee. She had her child's birthday. But then she had a message for the your children's birthday. But then she had a message for you women out there. Can we hear it?
11: When you start dating the first couple of months, bitch, you gotta starve. You only eat bread with salmon. Ain't no taking the shit around them. You gotta go take the Oh my God, I'm gonna get some eye drops. You go to Dunkin' Donuts and you take a there. You understand? Ain't no around for the first couple of 3 months. Don't be a hungry bitch. I want some steak, bitch. You know that gonna go right through you, ho. And let me tell you something. That can smell your piss. Just drink water and your gonna be nice, crystal clear, smelling good.
1: You can't just smell the piss unless they add some asparagus. Now, that asparagus pee?
10: Oh, my
1: that's
10: God.
1: Some different type of pee. That
9: you never went in the bathroom behind somebody and was like, you could smell
10: the
9: them
10: pee?
9: You need to drink some water.
7: Yep. Let's open up the phone line.
10: Especially up here.
7: 800-585-1051. We want to talk to the ladies today. Now, ladies, do you follow what Cardi B says? When you're around your man or the guy that you're dating, do you not poop around him? Do you not do certain things around him because that's not ladylike?
1: I keep telling y'all don't fart in your clothes. I don't even know why y'all fart in your clothes.
10: Yeah, when you first meet somebody, I do understand that. But I'm not eating just bread and salmon. Like, it is what it is. You know, it's a bodily function. Gas, whatever.
7: Lauren was so excited. She came in here this morning and said she was so excited to eat this weekend. So I figured that's part of the reason she's not eating because she didn't want to poop around her.
9: That's not true. I was with my man this week. I went to his family reunion. That's where the eating kicked off
7: at. All right.
9: But all the farting and pooping and all that. I do it, but he don't even know. Like, he literally
7: so
9: be
7: what,
9: asking
7: what if
9: me,
7: y'all
9: like,
7: go on vacation?
10: You don't stink?
9: No, I have a process. I have a process. Like, you flush while you're using. I have certain, like, sprays that I know are really, really good sprays. Like, I've invested in, like, I don't know. I just feel like,
7: All right, we'll discuss it. 800-585-1051 is The Breakfast Club. Good morning.
1: Why y'all so stink?
12: The Breakfast Club.
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1: Morning, everybody. It's DJ Envy, Just Hilarious, Charlamagne the Guy. We are the Breakfast Club. Lauren LaRose is here as well. If you're just joining us, we were talking about something that Cardi B said over the weekend. Let's listen.
2: When you start dating a the first couple of months, bitch, you gotta starve. You only eat bread with salmon. Ain't no taking the around the You gotta go take a Oh my God, I'm gonna get some eye drops. You go to Dunkin' Donuts and you take a there. You understand? Ain't no around for the first couple of 3 months. Don't be a hungry bitch. I want some steak, bitch. You know that gonna go right through you, hoe. And let me tell you something. That can smell your piss. Just drink water and your gonna be nice, crystal clear, smelling good.
3: You just gotta know how to do it.
4: And that sounds like stuff that we supposed to be doing already anyway. It just sounds like a clean diet, basically. Honestly.
1: But do y'all poop next to your husband?
4: What? We got his and hers bathrooms. I'm like, no, I need to be able to see you. Like, we make eye contact. I don't care.
5: Why?
4: I will go to the bathroom. He coming there
3: and ask you questions and stuff?
4: Yeah, he be talking to me, and I sit on the side of the tub while he in the bathroom, whatever. Sometimes he be like, yo, all right, go ahead, because he gotta
3: make
4: focus.
3: Noise.
4: But me, or just like focus. Some people just like to be alone and just like relaxed and just chill in a zenful, you know, environment. But no, I'd be like, no, come on, I'm bored. I want somebody to talk to me. What's up?
5: I don't
4: want to
5: share no toilet with nobody. The worst thing in the world is when you sit down on the toilet and it's warm. You know what I'm saying?
3: Yeah, like somebody already been sitting there.
5: Yeah, nobody got time for that, man.
1: Your toilet don't get warm?
5: No, that's what I'm saying. I'm talking about in public, though.
1: By the way,
5: me and my wife got two different bathrooms.
3: Yeah, but y'all never did, like, if you pooping or she's pooping, you go in the bathroom talk
5: no,
3: to
5: No, nigga. I don't
3: feel like that's a married I don't like that, but I think that's a married people thing.
5: It's not. I don't even know why y'all want to poop in front of people. I don't even talk about
4: clothes. First of all, calm. You always doing that. Who said they want to poop in front of people?
5: You just I did. You just said, Chris, I'm in here pooping. Come in here and talk to me while I'm pooping.
4: Now, if it's the conversation that we having and I got to go to the bathroom, all right, come on, follow me in the bathroom. Like, it's whatever.
3: No, even when it's like a nasty poop, whatever.
4: It can be diarrhea, it can be regular solid, you know, a little runny poop, whatever. It can be muddy, soupy, whatever.
5: I bet you won't bring them in that bathroom when that BV kicking in, though.
1: Oh, wow.
4: Yo, what is up with you and BV?
1: Let's go to the phone line.
3: When you just learn how to clean his punini.
1: Let's go to the phone line.
5: Let me ask y'all a question. When is it okay to tell your boyfriend that you got BV, but that's not how you roll on a regular basis?
4: What?
3: He's like, no.
1: I'm not messing with you.
6: Hello?
5: Nobody want to answer that question.
6: Hello?
5: Y'all play with poop, but not that BV, huh? That BV hit different. God.
6: Hello?
3: That's like a juvenile song. That BV, huh? You play with that BV, huh?
6: Hello, what's your name?
7: It's Tico from Texas.
6: Tico from Texas. Talk to us, Tico.
7: Hey, I feel like Cardi B needs to sit her ass down and be quiet. We is not listening to no around here. She always on some condescending ass shit. Nobody going to hide and going to the store to take a shit. No, just know when you it's going to taste like water, period.
5: Mm-hmm. I ain't like that segue now.
3: After you go poop and it's like a nasty one, you clean yourself up before he get in and all that stuff.
5: Right? You better take a shower.
3: No, I'm
7: asking.
3: Okay, the segue didn't include that, so I just was making sure.
4: No, I get what she's saying. Yeah. She like, man, whatever. These are regular human bodily functions. Once you clean yourself up, he gonna and it's gonna taste good.
5: No, I'm not. You gonna take a shower first. You ain't about to take no poop and bring your ass to bed.
4: Once you clean yourself up. After that, yo, he's so old.
6: Hello, who's this? Hello.
8: Hello.
6: Hey, what's your name?
8: Hey, I'm Monique from Georgia.
6: Hey, Monique. Now, on the line, it says you're a foodie and you like to eat.
8: I like to eat. So, like, if we going on a date, I'm going to eat. I'm not going to filter what I eat. I'm not going to be like, oh, I got to be cute and, you know, eat something light. Like, I'm going to eat. So, right. I'm from the South. So, I'm not about to be, like, trying to be cute.
4: Right, because if he around long enough, he going to see how you really eat anyway.
8: Exactly.
4: So, ain't no need. Exactly.
6: So you pass gas and poop in front of your man?
8: Nah, I don't know about all that. If I have to go, I'm going to go. Like, I'm not going to hold it. You know what I'm saying? Like, I'm going to go. But I'm going to be like, Lauren, I might have me some spray or something to, like, back it up with.
3: Yeah,
8: you know,
3: I travel with mine. I got travel stuff. I got it in my car.
4: Wipes.
5: It's a reason they call what like y'all that. Got cats. Y'all do know that, right? Cats
4: what is,
5: hide their poop. That's what cats do. Cats don't just poop all in front of nobody. Like, they hide their poop. That's why they call what y'all got cats. Y'all ain't supposed to be letting everybody see y'all business like that.
4: Well, I'm a dog. I don't care.
3: That was a cute little dog.
1: Hello, who's this?
9: Hey, this is Steph from Wilmington, Delaware. What's up, y'all?
3: Hey, Wilmington.
9: Delaware in the house.
3: Super Wilmington, you from?
5: You said it like stink pee in the house.
9: don't even do that, Charlamagne.
4: don't listen. Stay focused, girl. Stay focused. What part of Wilmington you from?
9: Hold on, wait. NB, do not hang up on me. Lauren, I'm from Northside, Delaware, okay. Right off of Washington Street, 26th and Washington.
1: She just said all the stinky poops are from over there, but go ahead.

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1: Morning, everybody. DJ NV, Just Hilarious, Charlamagne Tha God. We are the Breakfast Club. If you're just joining us, Cardi B, she was out and about over the weekend. She was at Don Toliver's concert. I seen her with Black Coffee. She was celebrating her kids' birthdays, but she had this message for you ladies out there.
2: When you start dating a the first couple of months, bitch, you gotta starve. You only eat bread with salmon. Ain't no taking the shit around a. You gotta go take the shit. Oh my God, I'm gonna get some eye drops. You go to Dunkin' Donuts and you take a shit there. You understand? Ain't no shit around for the first couple of 3 months. Don't be a hungry bitch. I want some steak, bitch. You know that shit gonna go right through you, hoe. And let me tell you something. That bitch can smell your piss. Just drink water and your shit gonna be nice, crystal clear, smelling good.
1: So we're asking 800-585-1051. What's your thoughts? Hello, who's this?
3: Hi, this is Dix calling from St. Paul, Minnesota.
4: Your name is not Dix. Oh, you know you're trying to be funny. Cut it out.
3: It's not. I said Dix.
1: Oh, Dix.
4: Okay, my bad.
3: I'm a musician.
4: Oh, you playing a drum.
1: Right. Oh, what's up, now, Dix, do you, yes, you pass some poop in front of your man?
5: Girl.
3: First of all, in front of my girlfriend, absolutely. When we comfortable. I ain't going to hide nothing.
5: Right.
3: Go okay. All that.
4: I don't think that's hiding, though. I just don't have the desire to fart around my wife.
5: So,
4: like,
5: if you
4: why?
5: So look, so if you
3: okay, well, I agree with that, too, Charlotte. I definitely don't have the desire. Like, if I can help it or if I know it's coming, I'm definitely going to another room.
4: Y'all got
3: to
4: train your butts. Like, I don't fart in my clothes. And I ain't farting my...
5: I don't believe it either.
4: I don't fart in my clothes. My body don't even register like that.
5: I don't care. You're lying. If you and your wife is in the living room and y'all having, like, a movie night, right? And y'all watching a movie and you just all of a sudden feel a rumble in the stomach and you know what's about to come after, do you get up and you go into another room?
4: If there's a rumble in my stomach, I probably gotta go poop. Like, I promise you, I don't just be farting like that.
5: But you know whether, because it's your body, you know whether it's a poop or whether it's just gas.
4: I don't fart in my clothes.
5: But hypothetically, if you...
4: I'm telling you the real. My body doesn't
5: do
4: that.
5: And go in another room.
1: He lying.
5: If your body ever said, look, we're going to do that.
4: I don't know. I would have to cross that bridge when I get there.
1: He lying. Hello, who's this?
5: He cannot answer this question.
1: He lying.
4: My clothes.
6: Yes.
1: Hey, what's your name, mama?
6: It's Brianna.
1: Hey, Brianna.
4: Big Brianna. Big BB.
6: Yeah. Okay, so I'm going to agree with Cardi B because, of course, you cannot be pooping, taking poops around your dude. If I know I'm about to go with my man for the weekend, I'm going to make sure I eat what I want to eat on Friday, get all that out before I even link up with him. He does not even need to know that I fart. I don't fart. I swallow my farts. You would never hear me fart.
4: So your breath stink.
1: You swallow your farts.
5: You don't need to know that you fart. Yes. Like, so what, are you not human? Like, girl, what do you mean?
6: I'm not going to use the bathroom at all while I'm over there. I'm going to make sure I get it all out before I even get to him. And then if we're eating, I'm going to eat the smallest meal. So all I got to do is whatever it is going to be quick. I'm never in that bathroom longer than 2 minutes.
7: Yeah, but in the beginning, you could wait until he go to like the store or something and do what you got to do.
4: But I'm assuming if you stay in the night with him.
6: Of course. But if he don't got no air freshener, it's not going to happen.
7: That's why you bring
4: But if you stay in the night with him, at some point you're going to go in the bathroom. I'm just thinking when you go shower and all that, you handling all your business at one time.
5: Yeah,
4: and
5: that's
4: at
5: one time.
7: Shower,
5: maybe.
7: That's a great time.
6: Maybe. That's like very rare.
7: That's how you do when you first start doing vacation.
6: You never going to know I'm pooping.
5: But then you have to have a bowel movement every day, boo. So whether it's like big.
1: You be
5: like
1: holding
5: a,
1: it for days.
5: Yo, that's horrible. You be like backed up like that. So you invite the constipation when you with your guy.
6: Uh-huh. So he's low key be messed up, but we go get through it. He don't need to know all that.
7: So
6: not
7: how
6: that.
7: Would be when y'all be like getting intimate and stuff with your stomach all messed up? Like,
5: girl, ain't no
7: be,
5: way. I can't even enjoy it. Right
6: my stomach is not going to be messed up. If you know, you know. It don't take much.
1: She said she cleaned it out before she go over there anyway, so she says she don't eat much. So she
4: a lot of y'all be farting and blaming it on the queef.
5: That's crazy. I remember I did that before. I definitely did that before. Yes, I remember I did that before for sure. I was like, hold on. That came out the wrong way.
1: What's the moral of this story?
5: Fart wherever you want.
4: I don't agree with that. I don't know why y'all want to just... Why do y'all want to just fart around your couple? Like, I don't get it. I don't know. Farting is just not something you do around people.
1: I'm not dad. I'm not dad.
5: Right,
1: with my kids.
5: I was gonna say you ain't never say.
1: Yo, I'm not dad.
5: Whether or not, yo, I remember you told us a story up here where you fought and then put the covers over gear.
8: I've done it before.
5: That would piss me off.
4: Especially being that you just learned how to wash your ass.
7: I know the butt crust be coming out.
4: You know what I'm saying?
5: He said that he would hold her down, like hold the damn covers over her head. That's what made her wash his ass that time.
4: All
1: right.
4: We come back.
1: We got the latest one. Don't move. It's the Breakfast Club. Good morning.

0: All right. Morning, everybody. It's DJ Envy, Jess Hilarious, Charlamagne Tha God. We are The Breakfast Club. Let's get to the latest with Lauren.
1: Lauren becoming a straight fat.
2: Tell her. Made it.
0: She gets them from somebody that knows somebody.
3: She gets the details.
4: I'm the homegirl that knows a little bit about everything.
3: She be having the latest on this.
5: The latest with Lauren LaRosa.
3: Sometimes you have facts, sometimes you have details, sometimes you have a little bit of everything.
1: Well, it's the latest.
6: Brought to you by Top Dog Law
5: on The Breakfast Club.
4: Talk to me. So before we headed out for the break, we talked a bit about Beyonce and her birthday. But over the weekend, some more gifts that Beyonce gave to us on her birthday came out. So one of them that I thought was really dope, she donated $2 million or she made a $2 million gift to a studio museum in Harlem. So the museum considers itself a hive of activity. So it celebrates Black culture and different artists that express it. Beyonce, as we know, is an avid art collector, and she says that she shows love to the museum because they introduce a lot of that museum particularly has introduced her to a lot of up and coming Black artists. So thought that was fire to mention, especially something during her birthday. But there was the Beyonce box. I told you guys she dropped.
0: What's the name of the museum so people can go if they're ever in Harlem?
4: Museum is called.
0: My bad.
4: Studio Museum in Harlem. Okay. That's the name of the museum.
3: No dropping the clues bombs with Beyonce. Yes. By the way, that's regular for her. She does stuff like that all the time.
4: I mean, but I think it's just fire to mention.
3: I'm glad you mentioned it. I'm just saying that's regular for her. Yeah. She does stuff like that all the time.
4: But another thing that I saw over the weekend. So Beyonce had dropped a bunch of merch. Remember I told you I was a lot of merch on Beyonce's website. Mm-hmm. There's a box. It's a beehive box. And you're supposed to buy like the different vinyls and different things that she dropped on her website as well to put inside the box. So the box is empty when you buy it. And the box is listed as her birthday price. So it's almost $1,000. And people were pissed off because it's just an empty box. They're like, why is she selling us an empty box for her birthday? But like, people are gonna buy it. It's Beyonce.
0: It's $948.01.
4: Yeah, because her birthday. Mm-hmm. 9481. Mm-hmm. Yeah. Mm-hmm. So people were upset about the Beyonce box thing, but people gonna buy it regardless. It's Beyonce.
0: It's 500 pieces. Yeah.
4: Is it sold out yet?
0: You can pre-order it now. It's pre-order. Pine wood finished with beeswax oil, lined in deep green velvet and fitted with a faux gator skin leather carrying gold hardware.
3: I don't know what the hell you're talking about.
4: Yeah. So it's like a collector's
3: item. Sounds like it might smell when it rains.
4: Smell good though if it's made in beeswax.
3: What's it made out of?
0: It's pine wood and beeswax oil.
3: Okay.
4: Yeah, that'd be good in rain. But yeah, okay.
3: How much it cost?
0: Don't just keep going. Just
4: all right,
0: keep
4: going. Moving
3: I didn't
4: on.
3: Hear the price. How much it cost?
0: We said it like twice.
1: $948
0: and one penny.
4: That's why people were upset because they like, yo, this is almost $1,000, Beyonce. Like, in this economy, like, why are you giving us an empty box almost at $4,000? All right, moving on.
3: It's a valid question.
4: 50 yep. Cent. So remember 50 Cent was nominated for the Sean Combs The Reckoning documentary for
1: yes.
4: Emmy?
1: Yes. Yep.
4: Well, they won that Emmy. It was announced over the weekend as a part of the Creative Emmy. So it's not Creative Arts Emmy. So it's not the one that actually airs on TV, but they won the Emmy regardless.
0: What's the difference? It's still an Emmy though, right?
4: It's still an Emmy. Oh, okay. I just said that. Yeah, Emmy.
1: It doesn't broadcast.
4: Yeah, because some people that are hear me say that will be like, I didn't even know the Emmys came on, but they haven't yet. But he did win the Emmy. Mm-hmm. So yeah, congratulations to him. And he posted the fact that he won the Emmy with the caption, y'all still think I'm taking the L? Because remember, people were like, yo, 50 taking the L. How you the one telling the story? You're a Black man, blah, blah, blah, blah, blah. And now here we are with the Emmy win.
0: Congratulations to Five.
1: They need to nominate the Power Universe show. For real. Raising Kanan, hands down, needs an Emmy.
3: I wonder why they don't be getting nominated for stuff.
1: Yeah, like the Tariq story, the Power Book 2. Or, man, he needs to have those shows nominated.
4: But y'all remember when he was upset at Starz? Remember he posted that video? He was on the phone and he was pissed off because somebody at the network was supposed to have submitted them in a certain time for the NAACP image thing and they didn't submit it in time. I don't know if that's why, but I do remember that happened a while back. But yeah, congratulations to 50 Cent. I know Bad Bunny and that Super Bowl performance took home Emmys as well too. So, you know, Roc Nation, Jay-Z as well. And then shifting gears again.
1: Hold up. Congratulations, Curtis. Man, I have to stay.
4: It's all right. I know you're working.
3: Make sure she get a role.
4: I know you're working, Jess. No, it's cool.
3: She want to be in the Power Universe so bad.
1: Congratulations. Everything. Yes. Everything's happening for you.
4: A quick update, Big Tigga. So over the Labor Day weekend, I received documents. So those charges with Big Tigga when it came to the incident with his wife and the alleged pushing into the door. Mm-hmm. And they also involved some child-related charges, that, like, because there was a child in the midst of all of that that was happening. Those charges, prosecutors down in Georgia have decided that they're not going to move forward with actually charging Tigger of anything. Now, I don't know. What they said in the document was only that the evidence that they reviewed, it made it where they didn't want to move forward. I don't know the details of that. But I did reach out to try and figure out, like, what did you guys see? You know, what was the determinant?
0: And why arrest him? Why put him through that? If they looked at it and didn't see enough evidence to charge him or to fully prosecute him, right? What wouldn't they figure out before they arrested him?
4: No, because, I mean, it might have been enough to bring charges and to further investigate, but
3: I don't think so. Like, to Envy's point, like, you know, if you would have just did a little bit more investigation, you wouldn't have had to arrest him.
0: Yeah, but now that's a stain that people are going to always think about. And
3: that story's never as loud as the charges. Original story.
0: Absolutely. It was, which is crazy.
4: The charges were aggravated battery and third degree cruelty to children because there was a child there when this alleged thing actually went down. And you guys remember he said that he was going to take a step away from radio and the mic until all of this stuff kind of like figured itself out because it was distracting. It got to a point where they were saying he couldn't see his son.
0: That's crazy. So you give him a high five and say, see you later. I'm sure he lost endurance. Endorsements, sponsorships, some sort of dealer income, all that. Now it's just like, oh, my bad. All right, see you later. Nah, that's foul.
4: Yeah.
3: Well, everywhere you go, people screaming, Mr. Tigger.
4: Yo. Yes. Everybody. When I posted it, mad people was like, Mr. Tigger. Like, that was like all of the comments.
1: That's horrible.
4: Yeah. Well, that's the latest, guys. It's brought to you by Top Dog Law. They've won over $1 billion for their clients. So if you guys get in an accident, make the call. Top Dog Law, their bark is their bite.
0: All right. Thank you, Lauren.
4: You're welcome.
0: Now, when we come back, we got the mix, the People's Choice mix. It's the Breakfast Club. Good morning.
5: The Breakfast Club. Your mornings will never be the same.
0: Hey, Sprite is celebrating hip-hop by highlighting 50 tracks that shape the culture along with limited edition Sprite and Sprite Zero bottles and cans, featuring lyrics from the records. 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Play it, debate it,
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1: Well, Donkey of the Day for Tuesday, September 8th goes to David E. Downing Jr. Now, David is a convicted murderer. Okay, who was reportedly on parole for a homicide conviction in Pennsylvania. Let me repeat that. Okay, David is a convicted murderer who was on parole for a homicide.
2: Homicide!
1: Oh, I'm mentioning your other side, Envy. Don't worry about it, though. But this man has already experienced one of the greatest second chances society can give you, okay? He committed a murder, but he's on parole for it, okay? He took a life, he went to prison, and somehow God said, you know what? I'm going to give you another opportunity to walk around free, earn a paycheck, and become something other than the worst thing a person could ever be, okay? Let me not give all of that to God, though, because I think sometimes we forget Satan has a kingdom, too. Okay, now, you would think a person who got this kind of opportunity would never have any run-ins with the law ever again, but nope. David was recently charged with first-degree terrorist threats and unlawful possession of a firearm. Lauren LaRosa, yes. Give me some details.
3: Yeah. Where do you want me to start? So police say that the incident began after Downing arrived late to work for a roofing company. Mm-hmm. And the assistant foreman noticed he was not working. The assistant foreman told the company's boss about Downing's lack of productivity. Mm-hmm. And he allegedly overheard the conversation. That's when Downing began yelling at the coworkers that he was being disrespected. The company's boss eventually sent the crew on a lunch break in effort to calm the situation. While driving to a convenience store with another employee, Downing allegedly showed the employee pictures on his cell phone that he claimed were crime scene photos from a murder he committed in Pennsylvania, a case for which he said he had served prison time. Downing also allegedly claimed they had committed a second murder in St. Louis that remained unsolved. So the employee told police that Downing then reached behind the vehicle seat and pulled out what the employee described as a mini Draco equipped with a 100-round drum magazine. Now, the employee also told police that Downing offered him what Downing described as chocolate mushrooms and ecstasy pills. The employee declined while Downing allegedly consumed some of the substances. When the employees returned to the job site, the argument had continued to boil over, which led to the company's boss sending Downing home.
1: Absolutely. That's all we need. Okay. Listen, some people confuse accountability with disrespect because accountability requires them to confront themselves. Workplace criticism. That's all you got, David. Okay. You showed up late. An assistant foreman noticed you not working, reported it to the boss, and you felt disrespected because somebody told on you because you wasn't doing what you were supposed to be doing? You call that disrespect? Ladies and gentlemen, we have to stop thinking that anything that makes us uncomfortable is disrespect. We live in an era where some people call anything that makes them uncomfortable disrespect. You think correction is disrespect. You think accountability is disrespect. You think criticism is disrespect. Some folks think consequences are disrespect. And this is a prime example of what I'm talking about. Your supervisor asking you to perform the job they're paying you to perform. You think that's disrespect? That's why Jesus is not coming back. For what? Okay, don't save them, Christ. They don't want to be saved. Okay, if you show up late to work and then don't work, somebody mentioning that you're not working isn't disrespecting you. Okay, you can't be mad at the mirror because of what it's reflecting, all right? Then at lunch, you showing another employee pictures on your phone that you claim were from a murder you committed in Pennsylvania? Lock his ass back up, okay? God, they down here showing people their homicide highlight reels, okay? You got to put a man back in prison when he's out here with murder memorabilia, okay? How the hell you got a body bag brag book, okay? Not to mention you're at work with a mini Draco with a 100-pound drum. And you offered the same coworker you were showing all this to chocolate, mushrooms, and ecstasy. Listen, man, GTA 6 will be out on November 19th. Okay, hopefully these Grand Theft Auto side missions will stop once GTA 6 hits the streets. Now, Jess Hilarious.
2: What?
1: Maybe you can help me with this because you're Mexican.
2: Oh, wow.
1: All right.
2: My husband.
1: David said if he got fired, he would split everybody's taco. What does that mean, Jess? Have you heard that?
4: Split the head, yo. What it just mean, yo, even if you black, you understand that. Split the taco, yeah. I'm a
5: taco meat, yeah.
1: Oh, I heard some people say split their head to the white meat, but ain't no white meat in the taco?
4: Yeah, because it's just taco meat. So, like, taco meat, red meat, whatever.
1: I don't think tacos are meant to be split. Like, I've heard people say, let's split some tacos because they got a six-pack from Taco Bell, but I ain't never...
4: I'm going to split your taco. I'm going to split your taco, S.A. That means, yeah, I'm going to bust your head until the taco meat falls out, Holmes.
1: Yeah, I'm going to call Ice, S.A. Okay, that's what I'm going to do. Okay, that's exactly what I'm going to do. This man doesn't deserve to be on the streets. And here's the moral of the story. David, you've already seen where violence takes you. You know how the movie ends. Prison, loss of freedom, and you don't care. Okay, you got another chance at life, and because somebody said you weren't working hard enough, you was ready to go back. I told y'all this last week. There is a particular kind of ego that would rather destroy your whole life than allow you to feel embarrassed for just a few minutes. Okay, he should have took the criticism and said, let me get back to work. But no, people would rather lose their jobs, lose their relationships, and lose their freedom. Because admitting they're wrong feels worse than suffering the consequences of being wrong. Please give David E. Downing Jr. the Sweet Sounds of the Hamiltones.
0: Oh, now you are the donkey of the day.
2: All right. Well, thank you for that donkey of the day.
1: Yeah, I want to play a game of guess what race it is, but I have no idea.
4: Yo, you don't know. What's his name?
1: I can't tell. David E. Downing Jr. I can't even tell if he's a man or woman for real.
4: Yeah,
1: damn. Don't you look a little study?
4: You look like everybody.
2: You do look a little
1: study,
4: yeah.
1: Right?
4: Yeah.
1: Yeah.
4: Yeah.
1: Yeah.
4: Yeah. Yeah. Yeah.
1: You know what I mean?
4: You know what I mean? All definitely right. A they, them. He, everybody.
2: Thank you for that donkey. Mm-hmm. Yeah. Very studdish. All right. Thank you for that donkey today. Now. Mm-hmm. All right. Now, when we come back, we got the positive note and more. So don't move. It's The Breakfast Club. Good morning.

0: Envy, Jess Hilarious, Charlamagne the Guy, we are the Breakfast Club. And this portion of the Breakfast Club is brought to you by FX's The Drop, a Snowfall saga from the Snowfall universe.
1: It's going to be so good because Snowfall was really, really great. And so, you know, Leon is great too.
0: All right, but Wanda and Leon are back, but this time they're chasing a different kind of legacy. As West Coast rap begins to take over 90s Los Angeles, Wanda is betting on a new generation of artists ready to make a name for themselves in hip hop. But in a city where every opportunity comes with a price, they'll have to decide what they're willing to risk to leave their mark. Starring Gail Bean, Isaiah John, and Asante Black. FX's The Drop premieres tonight on FX and Hulu.
1: And Gail Bean played the best Craig Cage you will ever see.
0: All right. When we come back, positive notice, The Breakfast Club. Good morning.

0: DJ Envy, just hilarious. Charlamagne the Guy. We are the Breakfast Club. Time to get up out of here. Charlamagne,
1: yes,
0: you got a
1: note? I do, but I want to remind people, man, my 6th annual Mental Wealth Expo is happening on World Mental Health Day at the Joelle and Diane Bloom Wellness and Event Center in Newark, New Jersey, okay? You can come see amazing mental health professionals like Dr. Rita Walker, Dr. Jay Barnett, Kiera Gaines, Elliot Connie, Michelle Williams, you know, just to name a few. And it is a free event. So you can go to mentalwealthexpo.com and RSVP to join us. 1010 World Mental Health Day, Newark, New Jersey, Joelle and Diane Bloom Wellness and Event Center. We will see you there. Now, the positive note is simply this. You can forgive some people without welcoming them back into your life, okay? Apology can be accepted, but access can still be denied, okay? You can let go of the anger. You can accept the apology and still choose to protect your peace by keeping your distance. Some people deserve forgiveness, but not another chance to hurt you. Have a great day.
0: Breakfast Club, bitches!
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40 was such a bang. All of my ops, they diss. Please don't put me to the test. They tryna get back on the net. I'm tryna get back in the flesh. Yeah.

Leon Thomas and Chris Brown with Mutt is coming up for you next on Roxy Romeo. We are still in celebration mode for the 20th anniversary of Beyonce's album, B-Day. And that $2,000 gift card is still up for grabs, all right? So make sure that you open up that free iHeartRadio app, pull up Power 99 and tap that red microphone. That is the talk back, all right? Send us a message telling us what your ultimate B-Day wish is, all right? And just make sure that you mention Beyonce B-Day to make sure that you get entered in. All right.

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0: It's Philly's Power 99, home of the Breakfast Club, Monday through Friday, 5:30 to 10 a.m. It's the Midday Movement with Roxy Romeo. Got a special guest in studio with me today. Oya Gilbert is here, the founder of Health, Hope, and Hip Hop. Oya, how are you?
1: I'm good. How are you?
0: I am fantastic. Thank you so much for being here.
1: I appreciate it.
0: And it is for a very important reason. Okay. Big event coming up this weekend on Saturday, September 12th. Mic check myeloma.
1: Yes. September 12th at the Allen Horitz Six-Man Center. The event we are doing is to really help the culture understand and learn more about the disease myeloma. It's not melanoma. That's a skin cancer. It's myeloma, which is an incurable blood cancer.
0: So before we jump into the event, talk about your connection with myeloma.
1: So I actually was diagnosed in 2017, the day after Christmas. Unfortunately, it was just one of those situations where I had a delayed diagnosis. And then eventually I learned through an insurance company check trying to increase my life insurance policy. I was diagnosed with the disease. So that's where the personal connection comes to it. I always say the disease is living with me, not I'm living with the disease because I'm still running it.
0: And it is incurable.
1: It is incurable, but it's highly treatable in today's time. And you can live a quality of life, which I'm doing. I'm living proof of it and many others. It's not just
0: yes, me. You look amazing.
1: I appreciate it.
0: And so after this diagnosis, obviously, it became something very personal to you to the point that you felt the need to actually create an entire organization, which is now your life.
1: Yeah.
0: So talk a little bit more about the why you decided to create Health, Hope, and Hip Hop Foundation.
1: Well, the short answer is that for me, once I started telling my story and got into the space of understanding the healthcare system, I realized it was broken because I had never had

0: major illness into this. And so I wanted to do more than tell my story. And, you know, I have a passion for hip hop. Hip hop saved my life. And so I was like, wow, I've seen the industry was using the same mechanisms to try to reach our underserved communities. And I was like, but it's still not working. So that's insanity. So I said, well, you know, the soundtrack of my life has always been hip hop and R&B. So I decided to start the Health, Hope, and Hip Hop Foundation, using hip hop to teach the culture about health, bringing that to the culture.
1: How long have you been living with myeloma?
0: Well, I was diagnosed in 2017. So this year, after Christmas, it'll be 9 years since I was diagnosed. I never reached remission. However, I haven't had a relapse. And so I've been living a great quality of life. And like I said, you know, I'm a living testimony to how we need to be educated about this disease.
1: Okay, hold that thought. We are going to continue the conversation with the founder of the Health, Hope, and Hip Hop Foundation, Oya Gilbert, coming up in just a few minutes right here on Philly's Power 99. Go!
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1: September means school is back, traffic is heavier, and the roads can get hectic.
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1: 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Mariah the Scientist, Burning Blue is on for you now. 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

Philly's Power 99, Roxy Romeo throwing it back with Mario. Let Me Love You is next. And a nice day today, warming up to the mid-80s, but the weather is definitely changing. We are dipping into the 50s, 60s tonight. That is pretty much how it's going to be all week.

Wilmington, Delaware. Turn it up. Yeah. 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

Hey, what's up? This is Rihanna right here on Power 99. What? I just wanna rock.

0: Philly's Power 99, home of the Breakfast Club, Monday through Friday, 5:30 to 10 a.m. It's the Midday Movement with Roxy Romeo. Continuing my conversation with Oya Gilbert. He is the founder of the Health, Hope, and Hip Hop Foundation. So, Oya, you were talking about being diagnosed with multiple myeloma and just how important it is to catch that diagnosis.
1: Mine was caught on, you know, it was the grace of God why mine was caught. But there's plenty of others that it doesn't get caught early. And if it doesn't get caught early, there's times where people, you know, they don't make it. And so that's the unfortunate part. But that's the reason why we're doing this event. Because, you know, a lot of the symptoms, they overlap things that you might just take for granted as normal, like, you know, back pain. You might think, if you work out, you might think you strained your back or something of that nature, but really it's something way deeper and bigger than that. So just want to really educate the community of signs and symptoms of this disease so they can get a check. And if you don't have it, fantastic.
0: Yeah.
1: But if you do and you catch it early, that's a blessing.
0: Yeah. And it's really just about making sure that everyone is informed, because is this a hereditary thing? Is this a, you know, is there a specific population that needs to be more concerned?
1: Yeah. So right now, the science doesn't lead to it being hereditary. So that's good news. But it does affect African Americans 2 to 1. And so that's why it's important for us to be very informed than our other counterparts.
0: Right.
1: And so it's definitely something to be very aware of. And it is the number one leading blood cancer that's affecting the Black and brown community.
0: Look at that.
1: Yeah, so it's definitely super important to know about it and also understand the different options you have and all the wonderful things that are going on in science today for myeloma. Maybe 10 years ago, you know, they only had maybe one or two type of therapies to help this. And then even 15, 20 years ago, it was, you know, unfortunately, it was a death sentence. So in the last 9 years that I've had it, there has been tremendous amount of new therapies and high level therapy, like almost leading to what we might even consider the direction of a cure. You know, there's CAR T, there's bispecific. So, but we can get deep with all that at the event. Why don't you show up and we can break all this stuff down.
0: Yes. So let's talk about this. So September 12th, it is going down. It's at the Man.
1: Yeah, Six Man Center. Yes, ma'am.
0: Okay, and let me just throw in there that I am one of the moderators.
1: Well, she is the moderator.
0: I am very, and you know, I will say, like, we had this conversation on mic, but I definitely felt like it was God because, you know, we got connected through a mutual friend.
1: Correct.
0: And my grandfather actually passed away from multiple myeloma, and he passed away when I was very young. I don't know much about, you know, the illness.
1: Right.
0: And I've just heard about it through my mom and the stories that I've gotten, you know, about my grandfather. But it's like, I just feel like this was God that, you know, put me in this place to know more about this and to really get connected, you know, considering it hits so close to home for me. But before I start crying, I'm going to wrap up my conversation with Oya Gilbert, the founder of the Health, Hope, and Hip Hop Foundation. Coming up in just a few minutes is Philly's Power 99.
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6: 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University Avenue Bridge is reduced to one lane either way until December, mid-December, where work near the Schuylkill Expressway and Children's Hospital could affect delays as well. Lisa Fairfax, Total Traffic.
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0: We've got a nice day ahead for everyone returning back to school and back to work after our comfortably cool start. We have a warm high of 85 degrees with a good deal of sunshine, just some patchy high clouds, and pretty low humidity. Then in the overnight hours, it's not quite as cool. We drop down to 67 and it feels sticky. Tomorrow, a high of 89 degrees and it's humid with partly sunny skies. I'm meteorologist Karen Rogers with your 6ABC forecast.
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is coming up next. 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

0: Philly's Power 99, home of the Breakfast Club, Monday through Friday, 5:30 to 10 a.m. It's the Midday Movement with Roxy Romeo, wrapping up my conversation with Oya Gilbert, the founder of the Health, Hope, and Hip Hop Foundation. So, yes, Oya, talking about the fact that it was God, it was divine intervention that connected us and allowed me to be a part of this event as my grandfather passed away from multiple myeloma.
1: Yeah, and when you shared that with me, it blew my mind, and we had a good moment. Like you said, you know, God, there is no things as coincidences. You know, God has a plan. And I'm a firm lover of God. And I just think it just made a lot of sense. And so I'm so excited to have you and the whole your whole fan base listening and all those wonderful things. But yeah, just super excited about the event.
0: Yeah, so please talk about like all of the particulars, what time, you know, how can people get registered? What is the event going to be like?
1: Yeah, so you can get registered at healthhopehiphop.org. And the event is going to be a four-hour event. We're going to have hip-hop and classic hip-hop and R&B playing. We're going to be giving you food, you know, get your stomach nice and right. And it's a four-hour event. The first hour is welcoming the attendees, listening to music. The panel then transpires after that for an hour and a half, 30 minutes for Q&A. And then the last hour and a half is meet and greet with the panel where we can have that more intimate conversations for those that want to ask questions. The whole energy is just framed around hip-hop and my love for it, just a great vibe. Just keep in mind, we're talking about clean hip-hop. We're talking about that good old-fashioned hip-hop music in the background. And it's just a really, really just a dope event. We promote it in a sense of like a artist or a band going on tour. Mm-hmm. You know, you got the drummer, you got the bass guitar person. So it's a six-person panel, and has one of the internationally well-renowned doctors, Dr. Joseph McHale, Nicole Duncan Smith, Brian Daly, myself, and of course we have Brahim Washington, who's the care partner from Philadelphia, on the panel. And of course, along with yourself. So just come on out. It's free. I forgot to mention that part.
0: F-R-E-E. Yeah, yes, we free. Like free,
1: it's
0: right?
1: It's free 99. You don't have to pay for nothing. You can come out. It's from 3 p.m. to 7 p.m. Still enough time to enjoy your Saturday evening. But come out, get some great information, some great energy. And you still can go about the rest of your day. But you'll leave that day being well more educated about a disease that affects our community 2-1.
0: Love that. And Oya, you also, I mean, this is a very important event that you're having, but you do more stuff around the community with your organization, with your foundation. So where can people follow you? Where can people stay connected to see what else you're working on?
1: Yeah, you can go to the org, as I mentioned, healthhopehiphop.org, and on all social media platforms, except for X, it's Health Hope Hip Hop. You can follow us. We've done some amazing things in the community. We do block parties, which are essentially a really dope sounding health fair. We've done all kinds of different things. And this tour, I want to make this clear. This tour is a 5-city tour, but we're kicking it off in Philly. So
0: I know
1: this
0: that's
1: is the
0: right.
1: first time, the first it starts of, the first of its kind. And then we're going to move to the other 4 cities. But yeah, just follow us at Health Hope Hip Hop. And we really appreciate that.
0: Love it. Oya, thank you so much for stopping by.
1: Thank you so much. I appreciate you.
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5: Things have been going rather well on I-95 in the city. The various work zones up and down between the airport and the Northeast haven't given us too much trouble today. We're doing well into town on the Schuylkill Expressway and across the Vine Expressway. I'm watching a delay westbound drag out from just past the Ben Franklin Bridge to approaching the Schuylkill Expressway. Be careful in that darkened area. Turn your headlights on. That'll help you be seen front and back. Lisa Fairfax, Total Traffic.
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14: We had some big news. 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That happened because of y'all trusting us. That happened because y'all calling us, letting us know when you get into an accident, and trusting us to handle it. I repeat, that is

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2: Whatever was delaying us across town on the westbound Vine Expressway between the Benjamin Franklin Bridge and the Schuylkill Expressway has gotten itself on up out of there, and we're fine. I know that, of course, we're going to have to stop down every now and again between projects for the University Avenue Bridge and the Market Street Bridge. So between University City and 30th Street Station, plan ahead for rides that could gain some delay through town for the lunch hour because of lane restrictions. Lisa Fairfax, Total Traffic.
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4: One thing Ciara definitely loves is being a mom, so much so that she and Russell Wilson are having another baby. Yes, the couple are expecting baby number 4. Ciara made the announcement on Instagram on Sunday. She shared pictures and videos of her baby bump along with the caption, "One more person to love." The couple already have 3 kids together, a 2-year-old Amora Princess, 9-year-old Sienna Princess, 6-year-old Wynn Harrison, and then Ciara also shares a son with rapper Future, 12-year-old Future Hendrix. So congratulations to Ciara and Russell on their bundle of joy. A clip has gone viral of Joey Badass performing Jay-Z's classic song Cry, and a blind man could see what that was all about. As you know, Soraya made it publicly known that she ended their engagement. She is done with him after his constant cheating and him treating her like ish in private. If you don't know, Song Cry is about a man watching a woman walk out of his life, admittedly knowing that he was the reason he cheated, but he kept telling himself that it didn't count because he would always come back to her. And when he was finally ready to talk to her about it, she was gone. Amazing song, okay? He refused to cry, so he let the song cry for him. So I'm taking that to mean that Joey is admitting his guilt, but still can't verbally admit it, so he's rapping about it instead. Northwest just headlined her first solo show, and of course, Kim and Kanye, proud parents, separately were there to support her. She performed at the Vic in Chicago. North hosted an all-ages one-night show. And even though Northwest is not my vibe, the videos that I have seen, it was packed and she had the crowd moving. And as you may know, she had a joint tour with Molly Santana that was canceled. So kudos to Northwest for not letting that get her down. She brushed it off, kept it moving, and just headlined her first solo show. So congratulations to Northwest. And during a recent interview, Chingy dropped a bombshell and revealed that actor Isaiah Russell Bailey is his son. Isaiah has acted in Netflix Family Reunion. He's also been in Criminal Minds, Giants, SWAT, and Disney Channel's Raven's Home. So he has built quite the resume for himself without the help of his father, because no one even knew that he was Chingy's son. His mother, Brittany Perry Russell, is a dancer with a lengthy resume of her own. In previous conversations, Brittany described herself as a single mother who's been doing it by herself the entire time. Well, shortly after Chingy revealed that Isaiah was his son, Isaiah's response was a picture that he posted with his mom on social media with the caption, "Everything I am, I owe to the woman who has always been there. Grateful for you, Mom, always." So Chingy trying to name drop his famous son did not go over very well, because now it just looks like Chingy has been a deadbeat dad all along.
0: South Philly.
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7: A crash in Gloucester County on 295 northbound. It's jammed Tomlin Road to Swedesboro-Paulsboro. The shoulder is blocked. 476 northbound is jamming up 95 to McDade Boulevard in Woodland. The Schuylkill westbound jamming up Fair Avenue to the Vine Expressway. Westbound again, City to Belmont. And the Vine Expressway westbound delays the Ben Franklin Parkway to the Schuylkill. And Evans, total traffic.
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0: 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Mariah the Scientist is on the web with Burning Blue. Got Glorilla, TGIF, and that new one by Baby Chief, Do It, Ghetto Love Story. 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
6: We've got a nice day ahead for everyone returning back to school and back to work after our comfortably cool start. We have a warm high of 85 degrees with a good deal of sunshine, just some patchy high clouds, and pretty low humidity. Then in the overnight hours, it's not quite as cool. We drop down to 67 and it feels sticky. Tomorrow, a high of 89 degrees and it's humid with partly sunny skies. I'm meteorologist Karen Rogers with your 6ABC forecast.
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0: Over the weekend, she was sentenced to death by hanging. She was accused of organizing a drug manufacturing gang, storing raw materials to make drugs, and traveling to London and Paris to meet with other drug gang leaders. She was one of 28 people charged. Police found 750 kilos of illegal drugs, raw materials to make pharmaceuticals, firearms, and ammunition in raids on properties linked to the gang. 11 other co-defendants, including Khalifa's brother, Mohammed, were also sentenced to death. She denied the allegations after her sentencing was announced, and there is a video circulating showing her sobbing and pleading for mercy in the court. She told the court, "Please listen to me, sir. My parents raised me well. They are people who pray, and I don't need drug money." Unfortunately, over this Labor Day weekend, it was reported that hundreds of teens caused chaos in Center City. Police were out in full force trying to control the crowds. 7 people were cited while another person was arrested for disorderly conduct. Another person charged with robbery, and a 17-year-old was arrested for having a firearm. After it was announced last week that the Academy of Natural Sciences will permanently close at the end of the month, protesters started organizing to keep it open. Today, a rally took place at 10 a.m. this morning in front of the Academy. Organizers wrote, "We are asking Drexel to find a way to keep the museum open to the public past September of 2026. For almost 200 years, the Academy of Natural Sciences has been dedicated to understanding the natural world and inspiring everyone to care for it. Well, I truly pray that their efforts work, but only time will tell." As if Pennsylvania Senator John Fetterman didn't already look bad, it just continues to get worse for him. Last week, the Wall Street Journal published an expose on his conduct in office. They reported that Fetterman allegedly canceled a long-awaited meeting with 3 paralyzed military veterans. He told his staff to tell them that he ate something bad and wasn't feeling good, but then returned less than an hour later for a Fox News interview about the U.S.-Israel war with Iran. Fetterman was invited to attend a funeral for 3 fallen Northern York regional police detectives that were killed during an ambush. But he declined to attend because, quote, it was too long. The expose said that this was part of a larger pattern in which Fetterman shows little interest in doing the beyond cultivating relationships with conservative media figures and advocating for Israel. Many of Fetterman's constituents have called him a disgrace, lazy, disrespectful, no sense of duty. Fetterman called the Wall Street Journal expose a hit piece. Well, it is about to get even worse for him because former staffers of his are planning to go public with what they say are inside details. After expressing disgust for him, they started a social media account called Former Fetterman Staffers, and they say it's even worse than you thought. As the group has gotten a lot of, reactions, they said that about their first set of upcoming revelations, they said, "Set your calendar for September 14th, the day the Senate is back in session for our first drop. Let's be honest, maybe the 15th. He'll skip Monday's votes." So, September 14th, I cannot wait to see what they have to say.
1: Wilmington, Delaware. Turn it up. Yeah. 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
3: A vehicle fire in Unionville, Bucks County on 309 northbound and southbound from Church Road to County Line Road. We have big delays. Left lane is also closed in both directions. 95 northbound barely budging, Girard to Allegheny Avenue. The Schuylkill westbound delays, Vare to the Vine Expressway, westbound again, City to Belmont eastbound, Montgomery Drive to the Vine Expressway. And Evans, total traffic.
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17: 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Wanda and Leon are back, but this time they're chasing a different kind of legacy. 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

coming up next. And make sure that if you are moving around on this Tuesday afternoon, you do not leave us behind. 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

to get your hands on a $2,000 gift card, all right? It is all in honor of the 20th anniversary of Beyoncé's iconic album, B-Day, all right? And today is the last day for you to enter. So what you got to do is open up that free iHeartRadio app, pull up Power 99 and tap the red microphone, which is the talkback, and send us a message, all right? You got to mention Beyoncé B-Day. And also tell us what your ultimate B-Day wish is.

Philly's Power 99, Roxy Romeo, rolling commercial free. I got Future California Girls coming up next. And you know what I was thinking? As a celebrity, it has to be so annoying that after you end a relationship, you are still bound to that person because of that relationship. Like, if I Google Sierra, right? Without a doubt, rapper Future is going to be mentioned in that article. Even if he has

Philly's Power 99, Roxy Romeo, making my way out of here. Thank you for hanging out and spending some of your Tuesday with me. Enjoy the rest of your day, and we'll do it again tomorrow. I'll be back at 10 a.m. I got T-Roy taking over at 3 o'clock, and of course, leaving you with new music. B2K Mileage is up next.

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Club Morning Show, Monday through Friday, 5:30 to 10 a.m. T-Roy right here inside your radio. And you know what, man? What a Labor Day weekend, right? Yeah. Hey, man, I'm going to keep it fresh, though. Here's Little Baby. I got the Dream checking in, and we're going to turn up.

What up, what up, Philly? It's your player partner, 2 Chainz. And right now you're checking out the only station holding you down with the hottest music. It's Philly's Power 99, you dig? Turn up.

right here inside your radio. And don't forget where you're home for the Breakfast Club Morning Show, Monday through Friday, 5:30 to 10 a.m. Oh, man, what a weekend. First and foremost, man, I got to give a shout out to everybody who jumped in head first and turned up all.

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7 p.m. Lansdowne Theater. Corey Holcomb is not by himself. Cleon, the comedian, is coming with him too, man. 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

K-Roy here with the latest in news you need to know for Tuesday, September the 8th. Well, did you know today is Star Trek Day? So shout out to all the Trekkies. And it's another Look Unlimited Day. All right, let's get into it. The latest in news you need to know. Well, first and foremost, gas prices hit an all-time Labor Day record. Americans traveling over Labor Day face the highest gas prices ever recorded for the holiday, with regular gasoline average.

0: $4.15 a gallon yesterday. And Bad Bunny wins Emmy for Super Bowl halftime show. The Puerto Rican rapper Bad Bunny and singer Sabrina Carpenter are now halfway to achieving the EGOT status after winning their first Emmy award. Bad Bunny won for the 2026 Super Bowl halftime show, while Carpenter won for the Muppet Show. Both artists were previously Grammy winners, leaving only an Oscar and a Tony left to complete the EGOT. And Usher leaves Taraji P. Henson shook after bringing her on stage for a steamy R&B tour performance. During a recent stop on his tour with Chris Brown, Usher brought actress Taraji P. Henson on the stage and serenaded her with a song, Can You Handle It? Henson appeared to enjoy the moment, smiling and blushing as Usher performed directly to her. And get well soon, T-Boz, TLC star recovering after sickle cell crisis, forcing tour absence. Yes, T-Boz is recovering from a sickle cell crisis, causing her to miss performances on the iconic tour alongside Salt and Pepper and In Vogue. And congratulations to Sierra and Russell Wilson. They surprised their four children with the news of their fifth pregnancy, capturing the adorable reaction in a video shared to Instagram. Yeah, they're expecting their fifth child. And big ups to Big Tigger. He won't face charges in the domestic violence case. Atlanta radio personality Big Tigger will not face criminal charges following domestic violence allegations made by his estranged wife. For more of the latest and news you need to know, click the link on my bio on Instagram at IAMTEEROY2.0.
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1: I'm sick and tired of people coming to Walmart acting like we don't sell T-Mobile, Verizon, and AT&T phones. 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
2: I was calling to speak my mind about what I'm tired of. I am tired of people calling me with their problems and wanting me to fix it. I give them advice. They don't take my advice. They go back to the same situation and call me and want me to react to their situation. Get your life together.
0: Hey, what are you sick and tired of? Well, the voicemail is open. 888-833-7691.
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A lot of messages. A lot of people sick and tired of some things. So we definitely going to clean out the voicemail this week, all right? At the same time, let me tell you,

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0: T-Roy here with the latest in news you need to know for Tuesday, September the 8th. Well, did you know today is Star Trek Day? So shout out to all the Trekkies. And it's another Look Unlimited Day. All right, let's get into it. The latest in news you need to know. Well, first and foremost, gas prices hit an all-time Labor Day record. Americans traveling over Labor Day face the highest gas prices ever recorded for the holiday, with regular gasoline averaging $4.15 a gallon yesterday. And Bad Bunny wins Emmy for Super Bowl halftime show. The Puerto Rican rapper Bad Bunny and singer Sabrina Carpenter are now halfway to achieving the EGOT status after winning their first Emmy award. Bad Bunny won for the 2026 Super Bowl halftime show, while Carpenter won for the Muppet Show. Both artists were previously Grammy winners, leaving only an Oscar and a Tony left to complete the EGOT. And Usher leaves Taraji P. Henson shook after bringing her on stage for a steamy R&B tour performance. During a recent stop on his tour with Chris Brown, Usher brought actress Taraji P. Henson on the stage and serenaded her with a song, "Can You Handle It?" Henson appeared to enjoy the moment, smiling and blushing as Usher performed directly to her. And get well soon, T-Boz, TLC star recovering after sickle cell crisis forcing tour absence. Yes, T-Boz is recovering from a sickle cell crisis causing her to miss performances on the iconic tour alongside Salt and Pepper and In Vogue. And congratulations to Sierra and Russell Wilson. They surprised their four children with the news of their fifth pregnancy, capturing the adorable reaction in a video shared to Instagram. Yeah, they're expecting their fifth child. And big ups to Big Tigger. He won't face charges in the domestic violence case. Atlanta radio personality Big Tigger will not face criminal charges following domestic violence allegations made by his estranged wife. For more of the latest and news you need to know, click the link on my bio on Instagram at IAMTEEROY 2.0.
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stop the music. It's the Black Bottle Boss, Ricky Rosé. You know this the hottest DJ in the city. To my family, DJ.B. 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

0: voicemail. I had a chance over the weekend to go through it. Man, listen to what people talking about.
1: My name is Nadia. I am sick and tired of men wanting to be treated like kings, but they don't have the king qualities. If you want to be treated like a king, do the king things that you need to do, like take the trash out, take care of home life, and you will be treated exactly how you deserve to be treated.
2: Hello, my name is Janice, and I'm sick of these parents with these young kids allowing them to think that everything is a playground. This is not your house. This is not your yard. These are public places where people are trying to do business and get in and get out. And we are tired of having to run around and miss your kids and hitting them with baskets and all the type of stuff like that because y'all not teaching them this is the inside. Be mindful of what you're doing. And then you mad because people get mad because your kids are irritating as hell. I have kids and a grandbaby, and I'd be damned if I let any one of them run around if it's not a playground. Meet them at home if you can't control them. That's what makes me mad.
0: What are you sick and tired of? Sound off and let us know. 888-833-7691.
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0: 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They tryna get back on the net. 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
2: Still seeing some heavy volume on the Schuylkill eastbound from Conchi to Belmont and again Montgomery down to South Street. Platte Bridge eastbound, that slows the upside into 26th Street and the Blue Route southbound.

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Yo, what's poppin'? It's Kendrick Lamar right now. You're checking out Philly's number one DJ, DJ Cosmic Kev on Philly's Power 99. We out here.

0: number one DJ, it's your boy Cosmic, Strictly Skillz Kev. I'm here on the box. Of course, hit me up on all socials, TikTok, Instagram, Twitter, DJ Cosmic Kev, Power 99 Philly on Instagram, Twitter as well. 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We care about the culture. Hit me up. Man, over the holiday weekend, right? We back at it again. A lot of crazy stuff went on. I don't know, man. Come on, y'all. We got to do better. You just can't have fun and just go home. That's all you got to do. Have fun and go home. I mean, you got to tear ish up. Come on, stop it. We got to do better than that. Look, definitely take a shot to Quest 215-263-6699. Listen up, though. Right now. Not now, but right now. I got tickets. Rod Wave is coming to the city. I know you want to see him, right? You want them tickets? 215-263-6699 right now if you want to see Rod Wave. Because he's definitely coming. And I definitely got the tickets. All right, you keep it locked. We get it lit. Nightcrawler looking for you. It's 9-9. Let's get it. Let's
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0: I mean, 215-263-6699. 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It's 99.
1: I used to think about immature things. You know, like, do you love me? Do you want me? Are you gonna call me like you said you would? Is this really your real phone number?

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Thorough as f- don't need your chest. Psychic as f- can reach your chest. Zodiac sign, it must be a Gemini moon, cause we about to go half. Mistakenly, nobody been in a bag, but how many bodies done been in her bag?

0: Everybody, 8 o'clock mixtape is about to go down. Whatever you want me doing in the box and flaming, hit me up on the lines. 215-263-6699. Shout out to my folks, man. My guy, Top Dollar. No one wearing sleep for short. You Top Dollar for any situation. Slip for accidents. He definitely got you covered. And also, shout out to my folks at Avana's Place, Soul Service, South Bend Road, South Hampton, New Jersey, home of the $5 holler. Back in school, right? You need that lunch. Pull on up, man. They got two slices of pizza and something to drink for $4.99 plus tax. And they got the chili cheese fries jumping off crazy. Lunch specials popping off out. You know what I mean? Avana's Place going down. 207 South Permanent Road, South Hampton, New Jersey. But listen, my phone line is ringing crazy for these Broadway tickets. Power 99 is popping. Who's this?
1: Carlia.
0: Carlia, where you calling me from?
1: Philly.
0: Listen, baby, you're the knife caller. You got tickets to see Broadway.
1: Oh, my God. Thank you so much. Oh, my gosh.
0: You're welcome. It's going down. It's September the 12th at Xfinity Mobile Arena. 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
1: My mom, my dad, my family. I appreciate you. Thank you so much.
0: 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Who can you see Rod Wave?
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